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6: Elvis, how are you this evening?
8: It's fine, how are you, sir?
6: You all geared up with your band there?
8: Geared up.
6: So let us hear your songs.
8: Well, I'd like to say how happy we are to be down here. It's a real honor for us to get a chance to appear on the Louisiana Hayride. We're going to do a song for you. You got anything else to say?
6: No, I'm ready.
8: We're going to do a song for you. We've got on Sun Record. It goes something like this.
0: And here we go, our Elvis show in a very special edition this week. Our sesquicentennial edition. Our country's birthday. And boy, do we have some special stuff for you. First of all, Elvis, in Canada, back in 1957 when he played the Gardens in Toronto, he played Ottawa, he played Vancouver. We'll talk about, well, who is responsible for helping to get him here. We will also have some memories of those who were there, and the chief correspondent of CBC, Peter Mansbridge, retires. But he also gave to us, exclusively, his thoughts, his memories of the music of Elvis Presley. And he will wax eloquently, as he always does, on that very subject. Elvis, of course, covered a lot of Canadian standards and classics, like this one right here. Gene McClellan's Snowbird, as performed by Anne Murray originally, and this is Elvis Presley.

0: with the King, and you know what they say, have you heard the news?
1: Everybody in the hotel block, wants to dance to the jailhouse rock.
2: Well, what's the verdict, kids? Another hit for Elvis?
3: I'll say.
4: Oh, yes.
2: That's the title song of Elvis's newest picture, Jailhouse Rock. In it, he sings six different songs.
3: Six?
4: Gosh.
2: And something else very special.
4: Oh, what's that, Ted?
2: Elvis acts in Jailhouse Rock. His first dramatic singing role. Plays sort of a blackboard jungle type of kid, you know, and he's terrific. Elvis sings, Elvis fights, Elvis dances, and Elvis falls in love. This picture, Jailhouse Rock's, a terrific picture for teenagers, and is wonderful, too. I've seen it, and I enjoyed every minute.
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6: I had a kind of a vacation with a bunch of men in a big place away out yonder, and while I was there, well, these men, kind of guests, you might say, well, we'd get together and horse around a little bit and sing, and because we were having such a good time. And, well, we always had a lot of fun with this one, the Jailhouse Rock.

0: the vast cavern of Maple Leaf Gardens darkened, except for the spotlight on Elvis. Elvis, the golden boy, standing there in his shimmering gold suit.
1: Maple Leaf Gardens, Toronto. April 2nd, 1957. And that's what it sounded like way back in the day.

Now, it is said that Elvis's appearance in Toronto was credited, at least in the Toronto Telegram, to the efforts of one Carol Vanderleck from Leaside, Ontario. She was an Elvis fan, and she mailed off a petition with no fewer than 2,443 signatures asking him to perform in Toronto. Well, he came. April 2nd of 1957. He, of course, also played in Vancouver. He played in Ottawa. And a little bit later on, we'll hear an interview that Sony did, one of the Ottawa interviewers, media types, talking to a very young Elvis Aaron Presley. We will also hear later on this hour Peter Mansbridge from the CBC and his memories of Elvis. And more right here. Still coming up on Tuesdays with the King. And we've got good rockin' tonight. Wait.

0: at Maple Leaf Gardens in Toronto, April 2nd, 1957.
1: It was April 1957, and I had some tickets given to me by my boss's wife, because he didn't want to go. And her two daughters and I went to Maple Leaf Gardens. And when we got there, it was fine, but once he came onto the stage, he pointed his finger like that, as if to say, well, here I am, come and get me. But he didn't. And then the screaming started. And it was just a roar. I was young, but I wasn't a teenager. But I still loved Elvis Presley. Still do, at my age. He had a gold suit. And then he sang, and he just did a bit of wiggling and carried on. And of course, that made all the crowd holler worse. It was kind of nice because before that, it was just, the music was sort of dragging on and there was nothing vibrant about it. And all of a sudden, Elvis Presley came on the scene and it gave you a new outlook on life. It just kind of made the whole generation sit up and take notice.

Elvis Aaron Presley in Trouble. Tuesdays with the King. And coming up, part one with Peter Mansbridge, the chief correspondent of the CBC, remembers the King of Rock and Roll.

0: Elvis and Kissin' Cousins. The sesquicentennial, a very special moment for the CBC chief correspondent Peter Mansbridge, retires from his career, or at least his role as chief correspondent of the CBC. A while back, he took some time to wax with us eloquently his memories of Elvis Presley, part 1 of 3, and here we go.
1: So here we go with some stories about Elvis Presley. And let me start with my favorite memory of Elvis Presley. And it goes back to 1957. It wasn't his first appearance.

persuaded my mother, our mother, to let us watch Ed Sullivan and see Elvis Presley. It had been much hyped. I think it was his second or third appearance on Sullivan's show. And so we did. And he came up and everybody was screaming and yelling and my sister was all excited. And I was, you know, I was pretty excited myself. I think I was like 9 years old or 10 years old. And we're sitting there watching him on black and white, and the camera never moved. It just basically stayed on a head and shoulder shot the whole time that he sang Don't Be Cruel, which, as it turns out, is my favorite Elvis Presley song. I love Don't Be Cruel. But they never moved. There'd been this controversy surrounding the fact that he swiveled his hips, and my gosh, that couldn't be shown on television. And so the whole time, it was basically just his face, which wasn't a problem for my sister. She loved looking at Elvis Presley's face. But we all, you know, had a good time watching it, and you know, he was pretty amazing. And for us, it was one of those first early television experiences. But I always think back to that moment for all the different reasons. You know, we finally had a television. It was black and white. Presley was on. He sang my favorite song, and this craziness of, you know, shooting him only in a head and shoulder shot because we weren't allowed to see his hips swivel.

0: lucky because I did manage to corral Elvis Presley in a back room of Ottawa's auditorium. I found someone that I didn't expect. I found a 22-year-old boy who doesn't drink, doesn't smoke, who was better looking than most of his pictures, and who handled himself in front of a battery of reporters without show, without ostentation, and with no attempt at being smart. He was a quiet sort of boy who gave straight answers. He just finished an interview with the newspaper boys when I moved in and asked him if big money in such a short space of time had changed him in any way.
1: No, it hasn't changed me. It's, like I said earlier, it's just that, you know, I can afford things I never would have gotten otherwise if I hadn't gotten lucky in life, you know.
0: And what are some of the big things you've done with your money? Some of the things you've always wanted to do and suddenly you've got the money to do them with?
1: Well, I've got a nice home, which is, I guess it's a desire of everybody to have a nice home. And I got a, you know, cars and everything I've always wanted. When I was small, I used to see cars, you know, real shiny cars and everything, and I said if I ever had any money, I was going to get my fill of cars. You know?
0: How many cars have you got now, Elvis?

0: 8.
1: Are they all Cadillac?
0: No, sir. 4 of them's Cadillacs. 1 of them is a Lincoln Continental. I got 3 little sports cars.
1: Now, do you mind my asking how much money you grossed last year?
0: About $1,200,000.
1: Have you any plans for getting married with all that sort of money? I imagine a lot of girls will be on the chase.
0: Well, I have no plans for getting married, and besides, if the girl is on the chase for that, well, she's on a wild goose chase because, I mean, you know, I can usually sense whether or not that's what they're after or not, you know.
1: Yeah, now, here in Ottawa, there's a situation which you've probably experienced elsewhere in your travels across the continent. The separate school board recently unanimously passed a motion in which they were going to encourage the parents and teachers to stay away from your show because they thought your singing was vulgar. No doubt you've run across these situations before, and what is your answer?
0: Well, yes, I've run across them before. I just wish the people would stop judging a tree by its bark, something they've heard or something they've read or something. They should come out to the show and judge it for themselves. And then if they still think it, well, just let them think it, because that's all I can do, you know. I certainly don't mean to be vulgar or suggestive, and I don't think I am.
1: That's all part of your performance, your technique.
0: That's just my way of expressing songs. You have to put on a show for people. You can't stand there like a statue.

Elvis Presley, Lottie Miss Cloudy. And Elvis did a number of songs by Canadians. Of course, notably Mr. Lightfoot. And the early morning rain, Elvis Presley.

Elvis, of course, played this country early in his career, and he covered a number of songs by Canadians, including this one, written by Buffy St. Marie. Absolutely. Made it his own until it's time for you to go. Elvis Presley.

0: until it's time for you.
1: You know, personal observations about his career, I mean, let's face it, he was the king for his period in music. I mean, you had, you know, my parents were, you know, grew up in the Sinatra era, and then my sister and I grew up initially in the Presley era, and then was kind of overtaken in many ways by the Beatles, but Presley was still Elvis Presley. He was still the king of rock and roll. And so right up until his death in 77, he was a dominant force, a career that was kind of born and then reborn as he went through his various troubles in his life. And the sad, you know, brutal ending of his life at a very young age. What was he, in his mid-40s, 44, 45 years old? I mean, it just... boggles the mind when you think back, as you realize how much more he could have offered over time if he hadn't had those other issues affecting his life. I mean, look at a guy like Sinatra, who kept singing right to the end, well into his, what, 80s? Was he 90 when he passed away? You know, look at Tony Bennett now.

There goes Elvis Presley and Hank Snow, of course. Hank Snow was Canadian. Moving on as we move on. Tuesdays with the King. More from Mansbridge coming up in a bit.

0: digging the finest little five-piece group up and down the Gulf of Mexico. I guess who's leading that five-piece band? Wouldn't you know, it's that swinging little guitar man. Yeah, yeah.
1: Elvis Presley, Guitar Man. Of course, Elvis played Canada in Vancouver, Ottawa, and Toronto, April 2nd of 1957. Another memory of that.
2: Well, I knew I had front row seat, but I didn't really know how precious they were until after the show. And then I realized how fortunate I was to be so close. He does something to you. He just holds you spellbound. Feel vibrant and made you feel like you're alive, and it was great music to dance to too. You couldn't even hear him sing. Never heard him sing all the way through it until the end, and I forget, he sang Jailhouse Rock or one of those, and then you could kind of hear him. And then after it was over, it was such a cry, it surged front, and we had a front row seat, and my boss's wife said to me, let's get out of here. And we got out a side door because we would have been squished. It was fun, though. I always liked it. I'll never forget it. I don't think he realized such a beautiful crowd he had in Toronto, because I think other places they sort of got noxious and stuff, but in Toronto it was good. I hollered as much as the rest of them. But people were spellbound, Andy. People were just spellbound with his beautiful singing. Oh, I loved his voice. His voice, oh, he was beautiful. He was beautiful, still is.
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2: What?

0: one of his best love songs, Elvis Presley. Tuesdays with the King. Of all the guests that we've had on the show thus far, we always ask them a question. And those guests have included Bobby Curtola, the late Bobby Curtola when he was alive. We've also had John Badham in the CFL Hall of Fame, passed away recently. And Mena Marial, the first woman to play pro hockey, at least a couple of games anyway. The question is, where were you when you heard that the King of Rock and Roll passed? We asked that of Mr. Mansbridge.
1: And where was I the day he passed away? I can tell you exactly where I was. I was driving in downtown Calgary. It was August of 77, 16th, I think. And he, the news came over the radio. I was driving in Calgary with my two daughters, Jennifer and Pamela. And we were on a part of our summer holidays. And the news came across the radio that Elvis Presley had died and, been found with what seemed like some kind of overdose of drugs. And I was trying to explain this to my two daughters, both of whom were, very young. Jennifer, I think, at that point was 6 or 7, and Pamela was 3 or 4 years old. Neither of whom knew anything about Elvis Presley, and so I had to kind of explain Elvis Presley. I'd never been a huge Presley fan, but I certainly admired the guy's record in rock and roll. So I had to explain that, and I can remember, driving down the road in Calgary, explaining who Elvis Presley was and why it was an important day, and how someday, much later in their lives, they too would remember where they were the day they heard Elvis Presley had died. And that's it.
2: All right, Elvis has left the building. I've told you absolutely straight up to this point, you know that he has left the building. He left the stage and went out the back with the policeman, and he is now gone from the building. I remind you again that the hayride will continue right on until 11:30 o'clock, presenting again most of the country artists that you have seen tonight. We'll be very pleased to have you remain with us. I invite you also to tune in tonight, all of you who are listening to KWKH, to our Red River Roundup, which beginning at 11:30 will be heard straight through until 1 o'clock tonight. You will have the opportunity of hearing on that show a great many of the country music disc jockeys who are visiting with us here tonight in the Youth Building, the Louisiana State Fairgrounds.
3: You

0: Kawatha Time Machine remembers.
1: We get letters, and from those letters we also get such eligible, enthusiastic gentlemen as our next three bachelors, our mail order panel for this afternoon. And here they are. Gentlemen, good afternoon to all of you. Well, with a Los Angeles postmark on his letter, bachelor number one is a student majoring in foreign languages, but he's also quite familiar, I'm sure, with the language of love. We'd like you to meet Joe Landon. In his letter, bachelor number two outlined the facts that he's played the string bass for 7 years. He's very interested in politics. In fact, he'd like to go into law and politics. And his name is Shannon Green. Shannon, good luck to you. A Burbank, California postmark decorated the letter of bachelor number three, who's a college student majoring in drama. He'd like to become a millionaire, wouldn't he? He likes baseball and traveling, and he signed his letter, John Ritter. John, good afternoon to you. And there we have three wild mail-order bachelors ready to meet our mail-order gal. Now, of course, to prevent our young lady from hearing the introductions of our three gentlemen, we've been keeping her isolated offstage in a soundproof room. Let's bring her on stage right now.
2: I call it a way back.
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partly cloudy overnight. Chance for showers. Again, the risk of thunderstorm activity overnight. A low of 22. For the borough, Canada Day. More of the same. Sun cloud mix. Chance of showers after lunch. Again, the risk of a thunderstorm with a high of 34. Humidex at 44. We will have a breeze, but that won't help much. And the UV index, the highest it's been so far, very high at 10. Clear for tomorrow night, a low of 21. Mix of sun and cloud on Thursday with a slight chance for rain. Warm again with a high of 33, a low of 21. Same forecast for Friday. Sun cloud mix, slight chance for showers. 33 once again. If it's humid those 2 days, it'll feel much warmer than that. A low overnight Friday of 20. For the weekend, first weekend of July, and the July 4th holiday for our American listeners. Sun cloud mix on Saturday with a high of 30 in our neck of the woods, 17 overnight. Sunday, sun cloud mix. Slight chance of rain, a high of 28, a low of 13. And for Monday, a mix of sun and cloud and a high of 25. That is our seasonal norm daytime for this time of year. Overnight lows of 13. Much warmer than that until we get to the weekend.

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1: 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The Navy?
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0: And now, time machine.
1: Here's Gretzky. Last word for Gretzky and Billy Smith. It's over. And the New York Islanders have won their fourth straight Stanley Cup.
2: And in the middle of that pack, Bob, Billy Smith, the 1983 Conn Smythe Trophy winner. They'll pass the cup around now to different players on the Islanders, and they're in the parade as the crowd is trying to break through down there at the far end.
0: Time machine.

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1: Hey, swingers, here's big news heading your way. Never before such a big, big lineup of stars. Only through the miracle of Electronivision is it possible. 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What sounds, what a star lineup. The greatest names in the record business with two, yes, two full hours of solid rockin' entertainment. 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
3: Ladies and gentlemen, it's time for another visit with Dillinger, the Mental Wizard. The man who will astound you with his incredible feats of telepathy.
4: I receive now the letters M, M O, and I believe a P, M O P, M O P P. Is there anyone in the audience named Ragmuff? Well, if you don't wish to stand, we'll proceed. The name Harris. Receive the name Harris. I believe the second name is Clayton. Harris Clayton, would you mind standing, sir? Your name is Harris Clayton, is that true?
5: That's correct.
4: Mr. Clayton, I receive the impression you are from out of town, a rather large city. I can't see it very clearly through the haze. Yes, it's coming to me through the haze. Pittsburgh, is that true, sir?
5: That's correct.
4: You're in Los Angeles on business, and you're married?
5: Yes.
4: But the young lady seated next to you is not your wife?
5: That's correct.
4: I hate to tell you this, sir, but your wife is watching this program tonight on television. The young lady in the audience, would you mind standing, please? Yes, you, miss. Thank you very kindly. I would like to try another experiment here. Would you be kind enough to write your telephone number on a slip of paper, please? I will endeavor, using my mental faculties, to determine exactly the number, the phone number of the young lady. Thank you very much. I get the letters C, C-R, 2-4-5-9, and another 9, Crestview 24599. Is that correct?
6: No, wrong.
4: That's wrong? Hollywood 417. Thank you very much. Expect a call.

0: They're right.
1: And for the 30th of June, Glenn Shorrock of Little River Band fame is 82. The late Florence Ballard of the Supremes, born in 1943. The late Lena Horne, born in 1917. And on the same day, the late Susan Hayward on that year. On TV, 1951, The Victor Borges Show last airs on NBC. 1952, Guiding Light moves from radio to television. 1955, The Variety Show, hosted by Johnny Carson, not the talk show, but his variety show, debuts on CBS. And we will feature that on our comedy classic today. 1973, Burns and Schreiber Comedy Hour makes its debut on ABC. You might remember that. In music, 2001, Chet Atkins died in Nashville at 77. He recorded more than 90 albums during his career, produced records for Harry Como, Elvis, Don Gibson, Jim Reeves, and Waylon Jennings. He was a major influence on both George Harrison and Mark Knopfler. 2001, Al Jardine went to court in a bid to sue his former bandmates, claiming he had been frozen out of the Beach Boys. 1998, a judge in the U.S. temporarily banned Jardine from performing under the name Beach Boys Family and Friends after reps from Mike Love and Brother Records intervened. Jardine would lose the case in 2003. 1984, Bruce Springsteen's Dancing in the Dark peaked at number 2 on the chart. First of 6 singles from his 7th album, Born in the USA, which all hit the top 10. Video, of course, shot at the St. Paul Civic Center in St. Paul, Minnesota, shows Springsteen pulling a young Courtney Cox from the audience to dance along with him on the stage. She went on to Friends fame after that. 1977, Marvel Comics launched a comic book based on the rock group Kiss. Blood from every band member was drawn by a registered nurse, witnessed by a notary, and poured into the vats of red ink used for printing. How nice. 1976, Neil Diamond's home was raided for drugs. They found less than an ounce of marijuana, and that was it. And 1973, George Harrison knocked his former bandmate Paul McCartney from the top of the singles chart with this. Give Me Love, Give Me Peace on Earth, his second number one. This was the opening track on his album Living in the Material World from the same year back in 73. George Harrison, sorry Paul, I'm on top this week.

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1: He's King of Kensington.
2: Somebody came up to me and they said to me, Canada needs more Mike Myers.
3: That's nice.
2: Isn't it?
3: Yeah.
2: How does that make you feel?
3: Well, I would be nothing without Canada. The Canadian taxpayer put money into the government. The government subsidized our rent when I was a kid. They accepted my parents from Liverpool, England, who had no capital whatsoever, and put my parents' kids through a very fantastic high school. There was a program at Stephen Leacock where I went that was a TV program to get more people into television. I got into that. I would have gone to York University, that would have been subsidized. I worked at the CBC.
2: Congratulations.
3: Thank you, no, but I'm saying that's taxpayer money. That somebody paid their taxes is why I'm here talking to you about something, you know what I mean? And I don't forget, I'm very grateful. I also love Canada, you know, it's, if I wasn't Canadian, I would want to be Canadian, you know what I mean? I like our vibe. I like who we are. I think it's great. So for me, it just came from a place of, you know, they brought me to the dance, you know, Canada, and it's my country, you know. I think of another Canadian, a poet, Joni Mitchell, talking about pave paradise, put up a parking lot, you don't know what you've got till it's gone, you know. Certainly when you leave Canada, you know, there's just a vibe here, you know. My shoulders drop down to my hips, my jaw unclenches. It's just, there's a sanity, there's a reasonableness, there's a grown-upness, you know, that is unique to this country. And it's, you know, what is it, what's so funny about peace, love, and understanding, you know what I mean? It's, and it's great, you know?
4: I'm Bob McKenzie, this is my brother Doug. How's it going, eh?
5: Happy Canada Day, eh? From all of us at the Kawartha Time Machine. 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
1: Good morning, Gord. Downtown Peterborough has not recovered from the December 18th Charlotte Street fire, and at this moment, Peterborough firefighters are being assisted by those from surrounding municipalities at another downtown blaze. Around 3:30 this morning, fire was discovered on George Street at the European Delicatessen opposite Peterborough Square. It has spread to a couple of adjoining businesses. We'll have details on this smoky blaze in our commercial sector on the 7 o'clock report.
2: Thank you, Bob. Again, a street closed. George Street from Hunter to King and Charlotte from Water to Aylmer. Those areas are off limits.
0: Time Machine.

0: It's a butter churn.
1: After I washed your saw, I made you some.
0: Don't bother.

0: was a time machine. Remembers.
1: Where are you going?
2: I need to go getting beer. I'll be back in a minute. Sally says she ain't seen you since the wedding.
1: Oh, yeah, well, you know, I've been kind of busy. I'm going to give her a call one of these days, though.
2: That'd be nice. Well, anyway, you just sit there and make yourself comfortable, because I got to make some supper. Hope you like craft dinner.
1: Yeah. Yeah, I make it all the time.
3: Hey, how's it going, Peter Boy? Didn't you get a beer yet? Hey, Bats, how come you didn't give Pete a beer?
2: How the hell can I give him one when you ain't brought them home yet?
3: There's still a couple left in the fridge.
4: Well, what do you think?
1: Terrific. But, where'd you get all this stuff?
4: I got it in the back of the TV guide. Three rooms of furniture. $479 and change.
1: $479?
3: Yeah, it's worth twice that.
1: Take a look at this.
3: It never stops. I can get up at 5 o'clock in the morning. Music, just like that.
4: You know, I don't even have to take out the garbage. I walk 10 feet down that hall, throw it in some chute. Where she goes, I don't know. This. You're not gonna believe it, Pete.
3: Are you ready? Here she comes. Ta-da!
1: Holy Christ, color. Hey, if only the folks back home could see you now, huh?
3: Ooh, see a few.
5: The balcony. Have you seen the balcony yet?
3: No. You haven't?
5: No.
3: Come on. That's what's the matter. Didn't you show them nothing?
4: Huh? What do you think? Quite a view, huh?
1: Christ, yeah. Terrific. Everything.
4: Yeah, me and old Beth are doing pretty good. We talked it over last night. Probably buy us a new car in the spring. Charger, something like that.
1: I don't get it, though. I mean, how'd you do it? Where'd you get all the money?
4: Money? Who needs money? Heck, all this stuff's on time, Pete. I don't have to make my first payment till October.

0: Good day. Welcome to our single. I'm Bob McKenzie, and this is my brother Doug.
1: How's it going, eh?
2: Beauty, eh?
1: Yeah, I like that.
2: Okay.
1: Okay, everyone. This record was my idea.
0: Get out.
1: It was.
0: You're lying.
1: Hosehead here just sort of rid on my coattails.
0: Why are you doing this? It was our idea together, eh?
1: Yeah, okay. Yeah.

0: decent singing, eh?
1: Yeah.
0: Yeah, he's good. Okay, so good day. Our topic today is music.
1: That's right, like, because my brother and I are now experts in the field,
0: yeah,
1: eh?
0: Yeah, right, because we're a band now. And, yeah.
1: Well, so, except for him. I'm a band.
0: Oh, how can you do that, making me look bad? You're such a hose hand. Yeah.

0: another record with you, Hoser. Yeah.
1: Okay, that's fine. I'll do a solo album.
0: Fine, and you'll be looking for me, yeah, like, on another label.
1: Oh, now everybody's gone. Good day.
0: Good day.

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1: 1 o'clock Eastern Daylight Saving Time, time for the punt of one. We're not going to be around tomorrow because it's Canada Day, so, you know, we'll do two today. Courtesy of Kawartha Ken. It is Tuesday after all, so we'll do a double dip. We'll do a twin spin on the punt of one. They're both bad. Did you hear about the circus fire? It was intense. And did you hear about the guy who invented lifesavers? They say he made a mint.

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0: On the fantastic Kawartha Time Machine.

Happy Canada Day, eh? 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Proudly Canadian.

0: I guess that's a boogie, the life we love to live. And the second one, that's easy. That's all the many more things we have to give. And remember, the third one is the rhythm, and it's still strange. Man, that's just a preview of the things you're gonna get.
1: Yeah.

0: Kawasa time machine remembers.
1: Okay, so. Good day, welcome to Canadian Corner, the Great White North, and look at this. I'm Bob McKenzie, and this is my brother Doug, and this is Doug's new beer bottle. Look.
2: Oh, take off, eh? It's got a baby bottle. Although it's not bad, eh? It's like a condensed version of a Saturday night. You have a little beer and a little of this.
1: Look at him, man. He's loaded. Okay, today we're going to talk about our topic, and the topic is why the parking lots are so small.
2: I'm having a beer shower here, right?
1: Oh, jeez.
2: This little sucker.
1: That won't be the first time.
2: Okay, what's the topic?
1: The topic is why are parking lots so small at donut places, okay?
2: Yeah. Like,
1: way to go.
2: Break my eye, eh?
1: Anyway, so like the last night we were at Donut World, and like it's got like 20 tables, eh? But it only has like 8 spots in front, right? So like we got there and there was no place to put the van, right? So you know what he did, eh? He just left it on the street, right? So we got a ticket.
2: Yeah.
1: And it was like $20, right? But, well, you left the flashers going.
2: Okay, the worst part of these places, though, is like one night, eh, I went out there. They got the worst service in the world. And I sat in that place for like 2.5 hours. And no one waited on me, eh? And I thought,
1: You get your own donuts. You go up to the counter.
2: Oh, get out, eh?
1: You don't know what it is, eh?
2: Well,
1: jeez.
2: I thought, she's a mean one, eh?
1: Where so
2: I stared her down. I was there for like from 3 a.m. till 9 a.m., eh? I was there. You were asleep that night. I was by myself.
1: Why didn't you tell me you were going to Donut World?
2: Here, have some of this.
1: Hey, don't, eh? Anyway, that's our show. Good day.
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0: Higgins. This is my brother Doug. 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
1: Happy Canada Day, eh? 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

0: The 5 o'clock whistle and the 5 o'clock polka. 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Weekdays.
1: I'm Yashmendi.
2: And I'm Stan Schmendi.
1: And we're the happy workers.
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3: Keep warm.

0: And now, Time Machine.
1: There has been a dramatic twist to the hostage crisis at the American Embassy in Tehran. The Minister for External Affairs has confirmed that the closing yesterday of the Canadian Embassy in that city was linked to the successful escape of six American diplomats who'd been hiding at the Canadian Embassy for the past 3 months. Flora McDonald says the six left Iran on the weekend, traveling on false Canadian passports. David Roberts has prepared this report on Canadian involvement in the escape.
2: And not only that, am I sure that they did the right thing. I also know that if the situation had been reversed, the United States would have done it for us.
3: With those words, Flora McDonald today confirmed the dramatic story of Canada's involvement in the hostage crisis in Iran. For the past 3 months, since shortly after the American embassy was seized, six Americans have been hidden in the Canadian embassy in Tehran, the embassy which was closed down yesterday, a day after the Americans escaped from Iran.
4: There was also formal thanks expressed to the Canadian government, as well as an implied appreciation for the risks taken by Canadian embassy personnel.
5: Well, without going to the question of how they got out, I want to repeat the deep appreciation of this government for the Canadian government's assistance to these people over this period of time.
4: And individual Americans have been telephoning to thank the Canadian government and our Tehran embassy personnel. The Canadian embassy in Washington has received over 150 calls today. The CBC Washington line was so jammed with calls earlier today that at times it took three people to answer them. And on a personal note, at the State Department, I was congratulated many times and kissed twice, just because I'm a Canadian. Michael McIver, CBC News, Washington.
6: Time Machine.

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1: This is Movie Turn. Leslie Mitchell reporting. The Hall of Fame in Canada's Parliament Buildings in Montreal provides a fitting spot for an important official ceremony. His Excellency, the Governor General, and Madame Vanier with government officials. The Queen's proclamation was displayed while Prime Minister Lester Pearson spoke of this new flag, joining and rising above the milestones of our history, today taking for the first time its proud place as the emblem of Canada. Outside on Parliament Hill, the crowds heard the proclamation read by the Deputy Registrar General. For 40 years, the familiar red ensign with the Canadian coat of arms has been the official flag of the nation outside Canada. Now, as it's lowered for the last time, Canada has its own official flag to fly at home as well as overseas. The red ensign is carefully folded away by representatives of the armed forces. Then a 21-gun salute as the new flag is hoisted. All over Canada at this moment, and wherever Canadians are to be found all over the world, their new flag replaces the old. 98 years after the foundation of the Confederation of Canada, the maple leaf emblem flies proudly over the Peace Tower.

The writer of this song came to this little fishing village in 1922. He was greatly impressed by its beauty, its location between two beautiful lakes, the scenic surroundings, and most of all by the hospitality of the citizens. Commercialism over the years has enlarged this town considerably, but with it all, the town and the area is still a beautiful and restful place to stay.

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1: You're gonna move the time machine.
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4: Just as strong as Jethro.
1: The worth of oldies.
4: You're out. That's wood.
2: Got a lot of pitch and tar in it. 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

In our neck of the woods, just a small town on the way to somewhere. There's a subway shop and a pizza place and a diner, a car wash, a wee post office, and the LCBO at the stoplight. The Legion is where they play cards, euchre mostly. And the provincial park is but 10 minutes up the road. This is Omimi, halfway between Peterborough and Lindsay along number 7. A town in North Ontario with dream, comfort, memory to spare. Blink and you'll miss it. But not so small that the CBC's Johnny Harris came with a camera crew and spent the week one time to see what's going on and chat up the locals. Among them, Goof Whitney, a childhood friend of another lad who lived here once, who wrote that in his mind he still needs a place to go. All his changes were there. The song is Helpless. And Neil Young's changes were there, which is here in Omimi. A few years ago, he played to the hometown crowd at Coronation Hall. You might even see him around sometimes, in Omimi, and Peterborough too. In the summer, mostly, just walking down the street. And around here, well, he's just Neil. He used to hang with Goof when he wasn't at home in the two-story at the edge of town that's now a legal office. No matter, Neil was here. And sometimes, he's here still, in Omimi, in our neck of the woods.

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1: Got anything for me?
2: Only the mail, Herb. That's all I'll ever have for you.
3: You're comportaponies.com.
1: Hiya, gorgeous. I'm out a couple of drinks after work.
2: Sorry, Charlie.

0: The Kawasa Time Machine remembers.
1: Who else we got here? This is Bob Dylan.
2: Yeah, I got the Rapid Robert there. He's up there, him and that wild bunch of his. There's Wild Bill.
1: There's Bill Clinton. Now, that's Governor Bill Clinton. That's not President Bill Clinton. That's taken in the 80s, right?
2: Boys, and you will not believe how women went for him.
1: Really?
2: He's like a rock star, man, when he was governor. You know, I couldn't believe it. I mean, I was sitting at a table.
3: He didn't go for the ladies, though.
2: They went for him.
4: Did they?
2: They went for him.
4: It wasn't his fault.
2: No, he was defending himself most of the time.
5: So, Ronnie, it's 1958. You're inventing rock and roll in the southern USA. What the heck did you come to Canada for?
2: Well, the first trip, Rick, we came up here just to see Canada. You come across that border from into Windsor from Detroit, it looks like the ghetto in Detroit. And then you came across a 401 was like almost brand new then. Mm-hmm. Clean and immaculate, and everything so good. And we'd go in a club and they'd treat you nice and they'd do things for you. And I said, boy, I'm not ever going to leave here unless I have to. But I'll tell you what, I've been lucky enough to play with some of the greatest musicians. You know, because you couldn't get any jobs. Canadian, they wouldn't hire Canadians back then, no matter how good they were.
3: So you had to be
2: from America.
3: Oh, of course.
2: Yeah, well. I said, I'm from America.
5: That's almost changed. You're in the Canadian Music Hall of Fame.
2: Yeah.
5: You've got a Juno.
2: Got a Juno.
5: Have you been in movies?
2: Oh, a matinee idol.
5: You're a friend of presidents? You're a friend of prime ministers?
2: Oh.
5: You've hung with Trudeau?
2: I don't know if I'm supposed to say this.
5: You're supposed to.
2: But we smoked our hen, John Lennon, and then we smoked a little grass.
5: Did you?
2: Yeah. He was hip. He's like President Clinton, man. That's
5: Paul Martin ate hash brownies.
2: Well,
5: he claims it didn't do anything to him.
2: No, they don't. My dad smoked a big old joint. He didn't do nothing for him as he was walking across the ceiling remembering songs that he hadn't sung since he was 4 years old.
5: That's what people always say. It had no effect on me whatsoever. No.
2: Said, I don't know what you get out of this.
6: Do it. Easy. Hey, good day. Welcome to the Great White North. I'm Bob McKenzie. This is my brother, Doug. How's it going, eh?
7: 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From all of us at the Kawartha Time Machine. Proudly Canadian.

0: What's your sign?
1: You live around here, Mama?
2: For a little action, sugar.
3: You're the one with the time machine.
4: Well, don't you have an opening line?
5: Hi, I'm extremely wealthy.
3: The one with the oldies.
6: How about later in my place?
4: You're married, Herb.
6: Oh.

In our neck of the woods, the lake is just across town. The river, just down the street. The park, just down the block. And the tree canopy cradles a small town setting that belies the vibrancy of a modern city. A proud city. A city with a heart. We are Peterborough, an easy drive northeast of Toronto, where heritage neighborhoods meet modern communities. We have the Trent Severn Waterway with the world's highest hydraulic lift lock. The Canoe Museum is here too. Gordon Lightfoot's famed canary yellow canoe was delivered by the legend himself. We have Trent University and Fleming College. Sir Sampier Fleming himself lived here once. So did Margaret Lawrence, just up the road in Lakefield. We have hockey in winter and lacrosse in summer. Fourth Line Theater is just up the road. And a vibrant arts and music scene is showcased each summer with twice-weekly outdoor concerts in a waterfront park where stars and stars in the making come to play beneath a starlit sky. And no ticket required. Just bring your lawn chair. We have a zoo in town, and it's free too. We'd love to see you anytime in our small town city. A city not far from anywhere, and never far removed from trees and water and real grass. We are Peterborough, and we'd love to share our neck of the woods with you. Drop in anytime. We'll leave a light on.

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0: Here's a little known fact. Women have fewer sweat glands than men, but they're larger, more active.
1: You're aboard the time machine.
2: For the human body, huh?
0: Consequently, they sweat more.
3: Really?
0: Sure.
1: Don't worry the oldies.
0: How about you, miss? What are your perspiration patterns?

0: Hiawatha Time Machine remembers.
1: In the northern region of Canada at the close of the 19th century, arch-villain Snidely Whiplash stood before a mirror, practicing his leers.
2: Hee-hee-ho! Oh-ha! Ha-ha-ha!
3: Canada's not big enough for the two of us, Bruno. The Royal Canadian Mounties and me, one of us has to go.
4: But Snidely, you're talking about the Royal Canadian Mounties. Gee.
3: Quiet. I have a plan to get rid of them.
4: All of them?
3: Every last red-coated always get their man, one of them.
4: Gee.
3: Who in the Mounties is the most loyal, trustworthy, brave, fearless, and respected member of the force?
4: Dudley Do-Right?
3: No, Dudley Do-Right's horse. That horse is an inspiration to the entire Mounted Police. If we kidnap Do-Right's horse, the morale of the Mounties will crumble, and they will wander off aimlessly into the woods.
4: But how are we going to do that, Whiplash? You know Dudley Do-Right won't let that horse out of his sight. Besides, that's horse stealing.
3: A little late in the game to start thinking about that, Bruno. Come, I've got a plan.
4: How come I always figure in the tail end of your plans?
3: Button up your horse suit.
5: It's your fault, Do-Right.
6: Well, I can't help it if I've got a popular horse, Inspector.
5: Too blamed popular, Do-Right. Look. It's unhealthy, that's what it is. Unhealthy.
6: Well, he simply can't help it if he's well-liked.
5: You don't understand, Do-Right. He's the only thing that keeps up their morale. I'm afraid if anything happened to him, they would all just wander away from camp aimlessly.
6: Perhaps it's because he's the only horse in the Mounted Police, Inspector. Maybe if you got some more horses...
5: At ease, Do-Right. Consider the matter closed.
3: There he is now, Bruno.
4: I'll take your word for it.
6: What's the matter with you, horse? Haven't you ever seen a pretty face before?
5: Where's your horse, Dudley?
6: He met up with a pretty face, Inspector.
5: That was no pretty face, Do-Right. That was Snidely dressed up in a horse suit.
6: You mean my horse ran off with a Snidely dressed horse suit?
5: You want to let the cat out of the bag?
6: You mean horse, Inspector.
5: Dudley Do-Right, we've got to find that horse before the rest of the camp finds out he's missing.
1: But it wasn't long before a few of the Mounties, their morales crumbling, started wandering aimlessly out of camp into the forest, including our hero.
5: We've got to do something, Dudley.
6: About what, Inspector?
4: It worked out fine, eh, Snidely? We got Dudley's horse, just like you said.
3: Yes, everything worked out fine, except I can't get out of this horse suit.
4: Well, you got into it.
3: I know I got into it, but now the zipper is stuck. Oh, well, I'd better run over and see how the morale is at the fort.
6: A centaur! A centaur! Inspector, I just caught a centaur!
5: That is no centaur, Do-Right. That is Snidely dressed in half a horse suit. All right, half a Snidely. Tell us what you've done with Dudley Do-Right's horse.
3: Never, Inspector. I shall never tell you where I've hidden him. And the morale of the Mounties will crumble.
5: Did you see that, Dudley? That gives me an idea.
1: So, in order to keep up the morale of his troops, the inspector made Snidely Whiplash Dudley Do-Right's horse. And the troops did not notice the difference. However, Snidely Whiplash did.
6: Giddy up there, Snidely, or I'll give you a whiplash.
3: Wait a minute. You've almost got me believing I'm a horse. I'll take you to your horse.
6: And so, Inspector, here I am, and here's my horse.
5: But where is Snidely Whiplash?
6: Oh, he escaped.
5: Escaped? From a mountain? That's shameful, Do-Right. Downright shameful.
6: I know, Inspector. He was the best horse I ever had.

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0: Islanders don't pay much attention to these standings because, as Al Arbor said, they're stuck in third. They won't catch Philly, and they're well ahead of the Rangers. Good evening, everyone. I'm Dave Hodge. The Islanders' injury situation has been worse, yes, but they're still without three regular left-wingers, Bob Bourne, Clark Gillies, and Greg Gilbert. Conversely, the Leafs haven't been healthier. They have Jim Korn and Ally Afraidy getting back into their lineup tonight. And unlike the Islanders, they are vitally interested in the standings. In the Norris Division, the Leafs are 8 points away from the final playoff berth, and Minnesota is again playing Detroit tonight. The Leafs are now in a position where they're hoping for the Red Wings, trying to keep Minnesota right at 47 points. I'm Bobby Orr and the Hockey Legends tonight. The guest is Tony Esposito, and near legendary names in our broadcast booth include play-by-play announcer Bob Cole, Mickey Redmond, and Don Cherry, who just perks up after finding out he's being seen coast to coast. Hockey Night in Canada on CBC returns in just a moment.
1: Do it. Easy. Hey, good day. Welcome to the Great White North. I'm Bob McKenzie. This is my brother, Doug. How's it going, eh?
2: Happy Canada Day, eh? From all of us at the Kawartha Time Machine. Proudly Canadian.

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2: Started out, my first professional job was in 1952. Competition was a little rough and money was a little scarce, and our music was just the lowest form of music there was at the time. Everybody said it was a fad and would last only, you know, a month or two. It was ridiculous playing that loud, awful noise, which was about 0.1% as loud as it is today. But still, it was terrifying for back then. The first 10 years of my career, I played 7 nights a week. Loving, it was getting hard. Like, I was putting 100,000, 150,000 miles a year on a car. You know, that's a heavy grind when you hadn't got enough money to live in hotels. You're just living and sleeping and in the car. And so I had one of them Arkansas credit cards. You know, that's a siphon hose and a 5-gallon can. I was the only rock and roll singer in the South that had chapped lips all the time and belching up those gas fumes on the stage. We didn't have enough money to pay for gas from one job to the other, so we got the Arkansas credit card.
3: Bo Diddley, from days gone by.
2: I'm the king of the small town.
3: All right.
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4: It was early in the spring when I decided to go for to work up in the woods in North Ontario. And the unemployment office said they'd send me through to the little academy with the survey crew and the back fly.

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0: could be grander than to be in Louisiana.
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3: We have a birthday picker, and here she is. What's your name?
4: Roberta.
3: Roberta, how old are you?
4: 10.
3: 10 years old. Anybody out there 10? We wish you a very happy day. What school do you go to? Ah, that's got you. What's the name of your school?
4: Galloway Road.
3: Galloway Road. Is it a good school? I hope you enjoy it, and I hope all of you out there that go to school, I hope you enjoy your school. You better enjoy it, because you've only got one chance to go to school, you know. Oh, yeah, because, you know, very soon you grow up and you're not able to go to school anymore. Hey, do you know what to shout when I knock the door, Roberta? Come on out, Bimbo, please. Don't forget the please, it's very important. You can shout with us if you like, so can you, Murph.
5: Okay.
3: Everybody, you Bill, you Alfie, and you too, Tom Terrific, are you ready? Go!
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0: Happy birthday, boy.
1: And there he is with his pocket full of birthday letters that you sent in. And here are my two friends and your two friends, Birthday Bunny and Birthday Bunny's friend, coming up out of the tunnel, giving me the message, which is, have a happy day. Even if you didn't know about that. And here's Big Daddy Happy. Come on down. There he is. Pass him over, please, Roberta. There he goes. Shake hands with Happy. And Mrs. Happy, come on down. Pass him over, please, Roberta. And he'll stand, she'll stand next to Mr. Happy. And the triplets, Wilson, Catherine, Betty. And now they're all together. So if you're ready, don't forget to kick after three. One, two, three. Whammo, baby, whammo. Are you ready?
2: Happy birthday to you.
1: Happy birthday, Sam. Happy birthday. Just for you, okay?
2: Happy
1: Here he goes.
2: Birthday
1: and he'll kiss the message.
2: Happy
1: He kisses her three times.
2: You.
1: Ready?
2: Happy
1: That's marvelous. That's wonderful. One more for luck. Coming up. Swing it, baby. That's marvelous. Lovely. Don't forget to kick. One, two, three.
2: Happy birthday to you.
1: I want you to blow as hard as you can, Roberta. My gosh.
2: Boys, boys and girls.
1: You know what they call girls called Roberta for short? They call them Bobbies. Bobby, over there. Okay, just the same as me. Take off the hat, Roberta. Hold it upside down. And I want you to shout at the top of your voice, fanfare, please.
3: Fanfare, please.
1: Good girl. Here comes Arthur with the orchestra. Close your eyes. Pick a letter. Anyone. Is that a good one? It's a long envelope. And we're going to find out who sent it in. It's a lovely one. It's got a picture on it and everything else. She's having a birthday. It's from Nancy Milton. And she lives, let me find out where she lives, in Islington. Islington, Ontario. Abracadabra, abracadess. If you want to join in, here's the address. It's Uncle Bobby, CFTO TV, Box 9, Toronto, Ontario, M4A2M9.
4: Do it. Easy. Hey, good day. Welcome to the Great White North. I'm Bob McKenzie. This is my brother Doug. How's it going, eh?
5: Happy Canada Day, eh? From all of us at the Kawartha Time Machine. Proudly Canadian.

0: we could just go up there and hang out.
1: Like open the fridge and stuff, and there would always be foods laid out for us with little pre-wrapped sausages and things.
0: Mm.
1: They have pre-wrapped sausages, but they don't have pre-wrapped bacon.
0: Well, can you blame them?
1: Yeah.

0: Way We Were remembers the beginnings of the Terry Fox Run. It was April 13th of 1980 when CBC reporter Ted Withers was with Terry Fox as he first began his courageous cross-country run for cancer research. We bring you this report from CBC Radio 1 from that day and a local connection. The sports anchor on CBC Radio 1 that day was none other than our late friend and colleague John Badham, anchoring the sound of sports on April 13th, 1980, from the archives.
1: I'm John Badham, and this is the sound of sports. Well, yesterday, 21-year-old Terry Fox of Vancouver began a run from St. John's, Newfoundland to Vancouver, B.C., a distance of 5,000 miles. Now, many people have walked, run, and even cycled across this country of ours, but Terry Fox is special. About 3 years ago, he had his right leg amputated just above the knee to prevent the spread of cancer. Just over a year ago, he took up running. Dale DeManu of Prince Rupert has the first part of this story.
2: Coaches and athletes realize that there's a certain level of ability necessary to play any sport. Beyond that ability, the person's attitude, drive, or determination, whatever you want to call it, is what is really important. Terry Fox has a handicap that limits his ability to run, but the drive on his goal is something that few of us could ever imagine. The seed of thought for this Cross Canada run came to Terry while he was in hospital in Vancouver.
3: 2 days before I had my amputation done, my high school basketball coach came in to me and showed me an article of a man who ran with an artificial leg. Now, when I looked at that, I said to myself, you know, if he can do it, so can I. And so I kind of took it as a challenge that one day I would do it myself. And it took me a year and a half of chemotherapy treatments, knowing that was in my mind, running, and it kept coming back and back, and I finally decided it was time to go ahead and do it. It's just something I've done because I wanted to prove to myself that I'm not disabled, that even though I got an artificial leg, I'm no different than I was before. I want to prove to other people with disabilities that having a handicap doesn't slow you down, and it's entirely up to you.
1: Last week, Terry flew to St. John's, Newfoundland in preparation for his Cross Canada run. CBC sportscaster Ted Withers talked with him first on the telephone and then was on hand yesterday as Terry Fox set off.
4: Well, Terry, here we are at the starting point. What made you decide to go up this quarter mile of a hill at about a 30-degree incline? Please tell me.
3: In order to hit the ocean, I wanted to start from the ocean, so I was hoping I could run from the ocean, but it's pretty wild here.
4: Yeah, it's a bit much to try to run up here.
3: Yeah, I can run up here. I can start right now.
4: Well, all right, let's go. Why not? Okay, what about the sponsorship of this now?
3: Well, I got tons of sponsors. I got the War Amputees, Ford, Adidas, all kinds of people. Really great.
4: Do you have any idea how much you're worth on the hoof?
3: How much you're going to raise?
4: Yeah.
3: I'm not sure, but I'd like to set a goal of $1 million.
4: And do you think that's attainable?
3: Yeah, I think it's attainable. If people want to help and get involved, I think it's possible.
4: Well, how do people go about pledging money to support you?
3: Well, they phone the local cancer society, wherever they happen to be, and or they write to them and just get hold of them right away and let them know how much they want to pledge.
4: Okay, well, we got up to the level. I'm just about on my last legs. Terry is only beginning to warm up to it. So good luck. Off you go, my lad.
3: Okay. Thank you.
4: And this is Ted Withers in St. John's, gasping, as you can readily hear.
1: Ted Withers with Terry Fox in St. John's, Newfoundland. And the Sound of Sports will bring you progress reports from Terry as he attempts his incredible 5,000-mile cross-country marathon.
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Happy Canada Day, eh? From all of us at the Kawartha Time Machine. Proudly Canadian.

Happy Canada Day, eh? From all of us at the Kawartha Time Machine. Proudly Canadian.

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1: Scotty, how's it looking today?
2: Looks very good. We got a good club. We fielded a very good club this year, and looks like we're going to walk away with the trophy.
1: We're right in the middle of the chant here for the ITV Wolverines, and here comes Dave Thomas, who is going to...
3: I'm going to be first base ump. I'll be backing up my good friend John Candy here on first.
1: On. Earlier on with Catherine O'Hara with us. What happened there, dear?
4: Well, I don't know. I'm a little nervous. It's a little too exciting for me, this game. And actually, I'm very female, and it's hard to surpass that.
1: Joey, that was kind of a heavy spill you took there trying to get that ball earlier on. What happened there?
5: Well, I knew I didn't have a shot for it a few years back, maybe, but I just didn't have a shot. But I got in front of it, and then I knew John had the ball, so I had to get out of the way, you know, so I hit the dirt real fast.
1: But the arm's okay.
5: Yeah, the arm's okay, and I don't know how it looked, but did it look bad? Did I look bad out there?
1: Okay, let's move on. We lost Moranis. We hope you get better soon. We lost Moranis. He threw his back out. Flaherty took a mean flip. I took a ball to the shins, and, well, we're going to keep going. Thank you.
6: Do it. Hey, good day. Welcome to the Great White North. I'm Bob McKenzie. This is my brother, Doug. How's it going, eh?
7: Happy Canada Day, eh? From all of us at the Kawartha Time Machine. Proudly Canadian.

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2: Music there by The Letterman, and that's called You Are My Sunshine Girl. 18 minutes before 12 noon. Don't forget our noonday report comes along at 12 o'clock for you, all starting off with news and sports headlines. In that hour, we'll have the farm report, the sports, complete news, the in memoriam broadcast, the financial report, the bulletin board, and, of course, old Sunshine Sean from the Wired Woodshed between 1 and 3 this afternoon.
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1: So when Hitler's army swept into Poland on the 1st of September 1939 and Britain declared war on Germany a couple of days later, it was inevitable that Canada would quickly follow. The only questions, when and what its contribution would be. The when was answered on September the 3rd. King George VI essentially committed Canada to war in a speech broadcast on CBC Radio. Here's what it sounded like.
2: This is London. In a few moments, His Majesty the King will speak to his people.
3: In this grave hour, perhaps the most fateful in our history, I send to every household of my people, both at home and overseas, this message. It's spoken with the same depth of feeling for each one of you as if I were able to cross your threshold and speak to you myself. For the second time in the lives of most of us, we are at war. Over and over again, we have tried to find a peaceful way out of the differences between ourselves and those who are now our enemies. But it has been in vain. We have been forced into a conflict.
0: Time Machine.

0: course, is our folk singing guest on today's show, Gordy Lightfoot. Gord, how do you feel about the way the folk songs are booming these days?
1: It's very good, Al. It's there certainly is a lot of work around for folk singers, and it's becoming quite evident. A lot of our more commercial-type folk songs are becoming quite evident in the hit parade.
0: Do you have any immediate plans for making recordings yourself now?
1: I'm working on a session right now while we're preparing it, and we should have it done, I think, before long.
0: You also write folk songs, don't you?
1: I write folk and country and western chiefly. As a matter of fact, I had one last year called Remember Me, I'm the One, which was very big across Canada for a year or so.
0: Well, next time you do a recording session, I suppose you'll be recording some of your own songs, will you not?
1: Definitely, yes.
0: Well, I hope they turn out real well for you.
2: Time for another country classic.
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1: We started at CFRB Toronto. We had a 15-minute morning show giving household hints to housewives three times a week. The salary, $25, and we had to split it. 2 months later, we were on the CBC network, featured on a half-hour primetime variety show. We were in the big time. Our salary was $50, but we still had to split it. Johnny had created a zany character in high school called Professor Weingartner. And so whenever we needed some laughs, we called upon the good professor.
2: Well, Professor, yes. Now every artist has his own favorite medium.
3: Indeed.
2: I mean, some people like crayon or pen and ink sketching. How about you? What do you prefer?
3: Pablo always said to me.
2: Yes.
3: Pablo said, you've got to be versatile.
2: Yes.
3: And that's what I am. I do portraits and pastels.
2: Yes.
3: I do still lifes and watercolors.
2: Yeah.
3: I do portraits in charcoal.
2: Well, what do you do best in oil?
3: Beg your pardon?
2: I said, what do you do best in oil?
3: I fry potatoes.
2: Oh.
3: Would you like one? I love vinegar on potatoes.
2: No, Professor. I'm talking about paint.
3: No, I never put paint on potatoes. It makes them taste lousy.
2: Really?
3: That's why they grow sunnyside.
2: Oh, really? Professor, you don't understand. I'm talking about oil paint.
3: On potatoes? Where do you eat? In the CBC cafeteria?
2: No.
4: Hey, good day. Welcome to the Great White North. I'm Bob McKenzie. This is my brother Doug. How's it going, eh?
5: Happy Canada Day, eh? From all of us at the Kawartha Time Machine. Proudly Canadian.

0: The Kawatha Time Machine remembers
1: Canada's third largest city, Vancouver. There are many sources for the vitality of this city. Fish, lumber, art, packing houses, a great university, shipping to the Orient, to New Zealand, to Australia. Your ship to Vancouver Island passes the lumbermen in the bay. On the moist western slopes of the mountains here, the cedars grow big. And down by the waterfront in summer, always the smell of timber seasoning in the sun. More than half of Canada's sawn lumber is milled in BC.

0: And now, time machine.
1: Technical crews worked through the weekend, some of them around the clock, to get ready for today's first broadcast. And although there are still a few bugs to be worked out, and the crews have yet to work into a daily routine, which will come with time, we were able to get a good idea of what to expect from parliamentary TV. Here now are some of the highlights of the first televised question period.
2: When the Speaker of the House, James Jerome, took a seat at question period today, he expected little more than an electronic record. Instead, he got show business. A nod from the Speaker during question period allows any MP, from the backbencher to the big guns in the front seats, to put the government on the griddle, especially the Prime Minister. Today, Trudeau loved it and responded by stealing a lion's share of the broadcast that made parliamentary history. After the Speaker and the House had disposed of routine business and shot down a few untabled motions, oral questions began. Opposition leader Joe Clark, apparently fired up by the lights and the cameras, began a concerted attack on the government's handling of unemployment and a faltering economy.
3: Thank you, Mr. Speaker. My question is to the Prime Minister, and it is framed in the knowledge that on this day when television is first reflecting the debates of the House of Commons, among the Canadians who are watching us here today are a large number of the army of Canadian unemployed who, because of the policies of this government, have nothing else that they can do with their time today. Since the Prime Minister and the government's forecasts in its last two budgets have been dead wrong concerning economic growth and job creation, will the Prime Minister tell the House right now what specific programs his government will introduce this month to bring jobs to the more than a million Canadians who are out of work today because of the policies of this government?

0: Speaker, it is the government's intention to address this question of high unemployment, which has given us great concern. We want to address that question immediately, and we will be doing it tomorrow on the first day of the new session. We will do it in the speech from the throne. Then it will be followed up by more specific recommendations made by my colleague, the Minister of Finance, who will participate very early in the debate. Of course, we'll also be anxious to hear from the opposition, who always has such constructive measures to propose.
1: Time machine.
2: Hey there, Canada. How are you holding up?
3: It's been difficult, to say the least.
2: Because really, it's been a lot, eh?
4: We could all use a good look and a happy story, eh?
2: Bitterly cold and brutally hot. And no, that's not only about the ravages of weather and wildfire that test and take from us. It's the heat of the world's spasms and the chill of neighbors who turn. And it hurts.
5: He is trying to break us.
2: The worries and tears in this country, though, aren't windows into a weakness.
6: Definitely the hardest thing I've ever done in my life.
2: They are fuel. Always have been. For those who've been here from the beginning and those just arriving. What we know about Canada is Canadians show up.
7: We're very grateful, and I would hope that Americans would treat Canadians with the same kindness.
2: You know those stories of sacrifice around the world and over the ages.
8: Canadian drivers take the precious commodities to hungry Hollanders.
2: And you see elements of it right now. Every time we are in need here at home.
9: Nothing beats pulling Canadians out of harm's way.
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2: We are a we.
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12: You think it might be a good idea if Canada allowed daily newspapers?
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2: And we know the world is laughing with us.
14: Did I say that?
2: We're still polite. That runs deep.
15: You spill coffee on me, but I say sorry.
2: The pride runs deeper. And if we were once shy about flying our flag, we aren't anymore. And we all know the people of this country are strong.
16: Oh, I'll sing again. I'll sing again.
2: It's hard not to notice all that talent.
17: Started from the bottom, now we're here.
18: Who's been? Have your boots made?
2: All that speed. 'Tis, this achingly beautiful country is a head-turner. And there is so much to be grateful for. That makes us smile and laugh and, yes, cheer our lungs out. So, sorry, not sorry. For shouting that pride from the mountains, shorelines, prairies, Arctic, city streets, and warm docks on cool lakes. This Canada Day, Canada is having a moment.

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1: Charlie Farquharson here, minding your P's and your Q's with some advice on etiquette. You take your etiquette. That shows you which knife to use when you're trying to balance your P's. How to stick out your little finger when you're drinking tea so as won't nobody get to steal your sugar lumps. Here's a question from a reader signed Concerned. Should olives be eaten with the fingers? Well, Con, it all depends on where you come from and how you was brung up. Now, you take them cannonballs over in the New Guinea. They generally prefer to eat the fingers first. Here's one from Worried Sick. What should the father of a bride wear at a summer wedding? Well, Sick, by the time the father of the bride pays for the wedding, he'll be lucky if he has clothes enough to make an appearance on the veranda. Here's a teaser from Nervous. What is the best way to eat Italian spaghetti so as not to cause a fuss? Well, I'll tell you the important thing to remember with these foreign entanglements like spaghetti is to be sure to let your head hang well over the plate. After that, it don't make too much of a mind whether you wind it all up in a fork or suck it.
2: The consumer, they call us. We're the people that buy. While everyone else is out to sell some kind of merchandise, we run to the boss and tell him we need a bit more gold, some tax deductions later, and we

charge more for the things that cost us less today. The consumer, they call us. We're fussy what we eat. We look at the price of the T-bone steak and buy hamburg meat. And all those fancy packages we take down from the shelf, they're always full of good fresh air when they're not full of nothing else. Oh yes, we are the people running in the race, buying up the bargains in the old marketplace. Another sale on

The consumer, they call us. When the man comes in the door, they give us a deal on a vacuum if we buy a rug for the floor. And how do we pay the finance when the monthly bills arrive? They just send down the bailiff to repossess the car we drive. The consumer is what they call us.

alone, and pray the Lord doesn't see us stop in the tavern halfway home. Oh yes, we are the people running in the race, buying up the bargains in the old marketplace. Another sale on some

Happy Canada Day, eh? From all of us at the Kawartha Time Machine. Proudly Canadian.

0: And now, Time Machine.
1: Good evening, I'm Norman DePoe. You've been watching Prime Minister Lester Pearson as he stood rigidly to attention in Winnipeg last Sunday night, while some 1,250 registered delegates to the 20th Biennial Convention of the Royal Canadian Legion and perhaps 700 others sang O Canada, which Mr. Pearson suggested today would be our national anthem before the end of the current session of Parliament. He also watched as a color party of the Legion paraded past him bearing the red ensign, a flag which less than an hour later he would say no longer served our needs. He was booed and heckled as he did so.
2: I'm grateful to you for asking for a hearing for me. I appreciate that there are very strong feelings involved in this matter. And I said when I arrived, when I spoke earlier, that I was going to deal with it as honestly as I could. And I knew there was dissent and that I respected dissent. And I therefore hope that my own views will be respected. Any suggestion for a change in symbol is bound to provoke strong criticism and strong support. That's all part of the democratic process. And we who are elected to serve Canada in Parliament owe those who elect us more than the advocacy of merely non-controversial ideas. We owe Canada our best judgment. And we fail Canada if we fail to exercise that judgment, or if we pass our responsibility for judgment back to those who sent us to Parliament to take decisions. And therefore, ladies and gentlemen, I happen to believe, and I'm putting my belief before you, believe most sincerely that it is time now for Canadians, in the course of our national evolution, to unfurl a flag that is truly distinctive and truly national in character, as Canadian as the maple leaf on your badge. A flag identified as Canada's, a flag which cannot be mistaken for the emblem of any other country, a flag of the future which honors also the past, Canada's own and only Canada's. Symbols have a deep emotional meaning. That is why they help to make a nation great, help to inspire and nourish loyalty, patriotism, and devotion among those who make up the nation. And, well, we have the right in this free country to disagree, thank God.
0: Time Machine.
3: Lester was the middle child of three boys. Their dad was a Methodist minister, which meant the family moved a lot between parishes. Lester liked Peterborough the best. There was water for swimming and parks to play his beloved baseball, a love he inherited from his grandfather. In hockey and lacrosse, he was equally competitive. But he was also a good worker, rising at 6 a.m. to deliver the morning paper. Not so good were his grades, especially in math and science. Sometimes he had to work hard just to pass. But a teacher named R.F. Downey capitalized on one of his best subjects, English, and awakened his mind to academia. Lester would go on to work in the civil service, then as Canada's ambassador to the U.N. He co-founded the Peace Corps and helped quell the Suez Canal crisis. They gave him the Nobel Peace Prize for that. And to us, Lester and his minority government would give free health care and the Canada Pension Plan, the Official Languages Act, and in 1965, our Maple Leaf flag. All from the middle Pearson brother, Lester Bowles Pearson, our 14th Prime Minister, who had a TV installed in his office on Parliament Hill so he could watch baseball and indulge his love for the game. A throwback to his grandfather and his boyhood days. Here, in our neck of the woods.

0: Mike Myers.
1: That's nice.
0: Isn't it?
1: Yeah.
0: How does that make you feel?
1: Well, I would be nothing without Canada. The Canadian taxpayer put money into the government. The government subsidized our rent when I was a kid. They accepted my parents from Liverpool, England, who had no capital whatsoever, and put my parents' kids through a very fantastic high school. There was a program at Stephen Leacock where I went that was a TV program to get more people into television. I was part of, I got into that. I would have gone to York University, that would have been subsidized. I worked at the CBC.
0: Congratulations.
1: Thank you, no, but I'm saying that's taxpayer money. That somebody paid their taxes is why I'm here talking to you about something, you know what I mean? And I don't forget, I'm very grateful. I also love Canada, you know, it's, if I wasn't Canadian, I would want to be Canadian, you know what I mean? I like our vibe, I like who we are, I think it's great. So for me, it just came from a place of, you know, they brought me to the dance, you know, Canada, and it's my country, you know? I think of another Canadian, a poet, Joni Mitchell, talking about pave paradise, put up a parking lot, you don't know what you've got till it's gone, you know? Certainly when you leave Canada, you know, there's just a vibe here, you know? My shoulders drop down to my hips, my jaw unclenches. It's just, there's a sanity, there's a reasonableness, there's a grown-upness, you know, that is unique to this country. And it's, you know, what is it, what's so funny about peace, love, and understanding, you know what I mean? It's, and it's great, you know?

0: And now, Time Machine.
1: Speaking of Canadian stories, Walt, let's talk about your father, who was born in Ontario and lived a good part of his life in Canada before he moved across the 49th parallel and began producing Sons.
2: Yes, he was born in a little town, I think they call it Bluevale. It's right out of Goderich. And the Disney family were Anglo-Irish. And they migrated over there in the 1830s, which makes me feel that the Disneys had foresight, because it was 1840 when they had the potato famine in Ireland, but they were smart enough to get out before that. And my father was born there, and he was raised there, and went to school there. In fact, he went to school in Goderich. And he was about 20 years old when my grandfather went to Kansas, out in the same area where General Eisenhower, or ex-President Eisenhower, came from. And he was an alien, of course, being a Canadian, and he had to buy his land. He couldn't homestead. And he bought a section of railroad land, and that property stayed with the Disney family until just a few years ago, and my uncle had it. And I told him, before you sell it, let us know. So finally he wanted to sell it and retire. And I went to my brother, I said, let's buy this virgin land that our ancestors, acquired. And he said, what do we want with farming land? He wouldn't go with me. So I didn't go ahead. I found out later they struck gas and oil on it.
3: Well, you can't win them all.
2: No.
3: Tell me, Walt, have you ever been back to your father's homestead in Canada?
2: Yes, I finally made it. I took Mrs. Disney along. Now, she's not too interested in ancestors and things, When we got up there, she really fell in love with the town of Goderich. It was a beautiful little town. And she was quite happy about it, but I wanted to find my the homestead where my grandfather, went out and cut the trees down and pulled the rocks apart, and where my father was born. So they gave me directions, and everybody was trying to be helpful and everything, and Mrs. Disney reluctantly went along, and I found this old place, and I said, this is it. It was really deserted. There were cows running through the house and chickens around. And I had my camera, and I got out, and I photographed that thing from every angle. And when I got through, I found out I'd photographed the wrong homestead. Well, ever since, Mrs. Disney never forgot. She tells that to everybody about when Walt went up to Canada, and he photographed the wrong homestead,
4: You won't know the place when I get through!
0: Time Machine.

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3: The Way We Were remembers the beginnings of the Centennial Fountain in Little Lake. The fountain was a gift to the city from the business community for the Centennial Year, a project brought together by the best engineering minds in the city at the time, including the Fisher family. And the fountain has been spewing forth ever since from the center of Little Lake in the city's downtown core. It's a sight that can be seen from as far away as the West End. Following its installation, a film to commemorate the fountain was put together, narrated by the late Del Curry, after whom Del Curry Park is named. The Centennial Fountain, its beginnings, from the archives.
4: At one of the local plants in Peterborough, the core or heart of the fountain had arrived and was being unpacked and inspected. This 3,200-pound cartridge of perpetual energy, over 12 feet long and 15 inches in diameter, would pump a steady stream of water 250 feet high, 8 months of the year. The only external item on this steel-encased pump is an electric cable which supplies power to the motor. It should be said here that this pump is the only kind in the world designed in this manner. The motor is completely encased and lubricated with water. There are only three major moving parts to permit minimum maintenance and long service. The extraordinary heights are reached with a carefully designed nozzle, which is also 12 feet in length, providing the proper transition of leaving the pump at 7 inches to leaving the nozzle at 3 inches. After constructing 30 feet of scaffolding upon the base, the chore of installing the pump began. With the help of the local public utilities, the installation was made quite easily.

The fountain was donated to the city of Peterborough, and to accept the donation, two citizens were chosen. One being a 100-year-old man, and the other a 5-year-old girl, to represent the older and younger citizens of the area. Upon the wave of a flag by the little girl, a very pistol was fired to signal the start of the fountain. Truly, a unique centennial gift.

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5: Hey, good day. Welcome to the Great White North. I'm Bob McKenzie. This is my brother Doug. How's it going, eh?
6: Happy Canada Day, eh? From all of us at the Kawartha Time Machine. Proudly Canadian.

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2: 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A message from Concerned Children's Advertisers.

0: And now, time machine.
1: Anderson made a wild stab for spell. Here's another shot right by the door. Anderson has scored for Canada. Anderson right in front of the net. And the fans of the team are going wild.
2: And I shouldn't have been on the ice. I mean, that's the incredible thing about it, is when I've never done it before, and I've never done it since, call the player off the ice, before it was his turn to come off. I mean, they were out there, and there was no need for him to come off, but I yelled at Peter Mihaljevic, and I really felt that I could score a goal.
1: Tried and played it back to the goal.
3: Machine.

In our neck of the woods, the lake is just across town. The river, just down the street. The park, just down the block. And the tree canopy cradles a small town setting that belies the vibrancy of a modern city. A proud city. A city with a heart. We are Peterborough, an easy drive northeast of Toronto, where heritage neighborhoods meet modern communities. We have the Trent Severn Waterway with the world's highest hydraulic lift lock. The Canoe Museum is here too. Gordon Lightfoot's famed canary yellow canoe was delivered by the legend himself. We have Trent University and Fleming College. Sir Sanford Fleming himself lived here once. So did Margaret Lawrence, just up the road in Wakefield. We have hockey in winter and lacrosse in summer. Fourth Line Theater is just up the road. And a vibrant arts and music scene is showcased each summer with twice-weekly outdoor concerts in a waterfront park where stars and stars in the making come to play beneath a starlit sky. And no ticket required. Just bring your lawn chair. We have a zoo in town, and it's free too. We'd love to see you anytime in our small town city. A city not far from anywhere, and never far removed from trees and water and real grass. We are Peterborough, and we'd love to share our neck of the woods with you. Drop in anytime. We'll leave a light on.

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1: Now tonight, you're going to twice be entertained by them. Right now and again in the second half of our show. Ladies and gentlemen, the Beatles!
2: I'd like to ask your help. For the people in the cheaper seats, clap your hands. And the rest of you, if you just rattle the jewelry.
3: It's been a hard day's night.
4: Thank you.
5: Are you a mod or a rocker?
6: I mean, I just hope we get on the right.
7: No, I'm a mocker.
6: No, I mean, we haven't really got an act, so we'll just do what we do.
8: Yeah. And this down here, of course, that's John and Yoko and Dick Gregory. I mean, they stayed with me for a couple of weeks at my house.
9: So what was that like, having John Lennon and Yoko Ono in the house, though?
8: Well, it was, as I look back...
9: They were pretty freaky people.
8: Different for me.
9: Different
8: for me. And, you know, John was such a good kid, you know. But Yoko, in my opinion, she was playing them head games. She can read five or six languages and speak five or six languages.
9: Yeah.
8: So she's an intelligent...
9: Not much of a musician, though.
8: I heard a noise one day, one morning... And of course, it was Yoko down there doing that high, whatever that shit is. And I woke up and said, I've heard that sound before. What is that? What is it? And it's from me being a country boy.
9: Yeah.
8: You know, when I was little, when they'd raise them hogs up and denut them, that's the squeal that you heard from that hog. It sounded just like it, man. I couldn't.
9: That was Yoko down the kitchen.

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2: Where do you live?
3: In the city.
2: Do you have a house?
3: Apartment.
2: On a rent?
3: Rent.
2: What do you do for a living?
3: Lots of things.
2: Where's your office?
3: I don't have one.
2: How come?
3: I don't need one.
2: Where's your wife?
3: Don't have one.
2: How come?
3: It's a long story.
2: Do you have kids?
3: No, I don't.
2: How come?
3: It's an even longer story.
2: Are you my dad's brother?
3: What's your record for consecutive questions asked?
2: 38.
3: I'm your dad's brother, all right.
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3: How nice of you to notice.
2: I'm a kid. That's my job.
4: 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Hey, good day. Welcome to the Great White North. I'm Bob McKenzie. This is my brother, Doug. How's it going, eh?
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8: Finally, on the lighter side, in June of this year, Toronto could finally and officially lay claim to the tallest freestanding structure in the world. After years of planning and construction, the CN Tower became a reality. The height, 1,815 feet, 5 inches, recorded and entered in the Guinness Book of World Records. The tower became an instant tourist attraction. But to the communications industry, it was much more. All radio and television stations in Metro now had a new broadcast home. They began transmitting a new powerful signal from the CN Tower. Susan Hughes took a trip to the top on opening day.
9: The CN Tower features the world's longest concrete staircase, the world's highest elevator ride, and one of the fastest rides, 1,200 feet per minute. The view from the tower is magnificent, and it's likely to become one of the world's main tourist attractions. For those a bit queasy with heights, it may be the tallest, but experts from many countries agree that it is entirely safe. Another attraction of the tower is the dining room, and many reports have indicated that it's booked solid for 3 years. George Lang, the manager of marketing and administration, says this is just not true.
10: Well, first of all, Susan, they're only taking reservations for the first 3 months, and I can assure your viewers that they can get a reservation very close to opening date on July the 10th. Maybe not on weekends, but certainly during the week.
9: And what about prices? That's another controversial thing. People think that it's very expensive to eat up in the dining lounge.
10: That's something we'd like to correct also. The menu indicates that they can get a full course dinner for $8. So it's not going to be the most expensive restaurant in Toronto by a long way.
9: Unlike the Montreal Olympics construction, the CN Tower went up with very few problems. Mr. Lang attributes this to the pride and cooperation of all those working on the building. George Woodcock can vouch for that feeling of pride. Mr. Woodcock is from Innisfil Township, and he has been working at the tower for about 2.5 months.
11: All the workmen around here are tremendous. No problems at all.
9: You didn't run into any problems at all?
11: None at all. Cooperation is terrific.
9: Now, have you been up the tower?
11: Yes, I've been as far as the pod. I worked up on the blue room up by the restaurant. But we're going up higher still.
9: You are?
11: Oh, yeah, we got more work to do up there.
9: How do you like being up that high?
11: I think it's wonderful.
9: Do you? I don't. I was leery of the trip up, but after that initial feeling of falling off the top of the CN Tower, I began to enjoy the view and was certainly glad I went. However, I felt somewhat safer on the trip down. It felt good to have my feet firmly planted on the good old earth. Susan Hughes at the CN Tower for CKVR News.
7: Time Machine.

His name was Richard Birdsall Rogers, RB for short. And it was his job to push the Trent Severn Waterway through a serious drop in elevation at Peterborough, Ontario. What he came up with left most folks shaking their heads. A massive lock that would lift and lower watercraft 65 feet and do it without power. How, people would ask, and build it with unreinforced concrete. You've got to be kidding, they said. It'll never work. It'll never last. It'll collapse, they said. But the engineer persevered using the counterweight principle. Two massive identical tubs, one low, the other high. Gravity would push the high tub down while pulling the lower tub up. No power required. And RB was right about the concrete, too. In 1904, at year one. In 2004, at year 100. And it's still working today, well into its second century. Folks come from far and wide to witness this grand marvel in action, fashioned from concrete that was never supposed to last. But it has. And to this day, it stands tall and proud like a beacon. RB rests now in Little Lake Cemetery in Peterborough, not far from that beacon, his gravestone pointing towards his most famous creation in our neck of the woods.

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1: From fabulous downtown Toronto, it's the first annual City Golf Tournament. 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
2: 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The scene of this year's match, downtown Toronto, a challenging 18-hole course of concrete, asphalt, heavy traffic, and hostile pedestrians. Now let's meet the finalists in today's match play.
1: From Apalachicola, Florida, Gary Spieler. And from Mimico, Ontario, Zarley Kermit Jr.
2: And now the match is ready to get underway, so let's go out to the first tee at the corner of Bay and King.
1: Hole number one, which is straight down King Street, is a 385-yard par four. Teeing off first is Gary Spieler. It's a beautiful shot right down the middle. All right, here's Zarley. He's using an iron for backspin. He wants that ball to stop fast. It did. He hit a cop.

Happy Canada Day, eh? From all of us at the Kawartha Time Machine. Proudly Canadian.

Happy Canada Day, eh? From all of us at the Kawartha Time Machine. Proudly Canadian.

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Can chain him to his paycheck if some boss will give him work.

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0: Mm.
1: They have pre-wrapped sausages, but they don't have pre-wrapped bacon.
0: Well, can you blame them?
1: Yeah.

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0: And buy really expensive ketchups with it.
1: That's right. All the fanciest Dijon ketchup.

Happy Canada Day, eh? From all of us at the Kawartha Time Machine. Proudly Canadian.

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0: This trip into space for me has turned out to be more than ever I could have hoped for. It's a great honor for me to represent Canada in space.
1: Orbit 68, Flight Day 5. Mark Garneau speaks at last.
0: Every time we go over Canada, I'm generally stuck at the window having a look out there.
1: His brother asks the first Canadian question.
2: Could you share with me your feelings about the takeoff?
0: It was an incredible experience. Just the most fantastic short trip I've ever taken.
3: Can you tell us what it is about this entire experience that has perhaps most moved you?
0: I won't tell you what we've just been talking about. I think probably the most moving thing for me has to be the view of the Earth. When you look out down at your own planet and see absolutely out of this world incredible pictures, views of entire subcontinents and seas and absolutely incredible sights. You begin to appreciate what the world is really like.
1: Seven to a cabin means exercise time is a bit freewheeling.
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1: There would have been more questions from other parts of the world, but technology intervened.
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1: Eve Savory, CBC News at the Johnson Space Center, Houston.
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0: Sunset, the time of day when most Canadians bring home the bacon, and one Canadian brings home the ham. The Canadian is Dudley Do-Right, ace do-gooder of the Mounted Police. The ham, and he's usually boiled, is that arch-villain and scourge of two continents, Snidely Whiplash. Each day at sundown, Dudley brings Whiplash into the post and places him under lock and key.
1: This is a waste of my time, Do-Right. Each night you lock me up, and each morning I escape.
2: You shall not escape tonight, Whiplash.
0: Dudley's optimism was based on the fact that he had set up an elaborate alarm system completely encircling the cell. He made one slight error. He locked himself in the cell, not Whiplash.
1: Ha-ha, Do-Right.
0: But on his way to the gate, Whiplash ran into trouble, for Dudley's horse, angered at finding water in the water trough, lashed out his great hooves in anger, striking a not too innocent passerby. 1 hour later, Inspector Fenwick, post commander, made a routine check of the jail.
3: Ah, Do-Right, still up, I see.
2: Yes, sir. I am keeping a vigil on Whiplash.
3: That's doing it the Mountie way, my boy.
1: I must get him out of my slicked down hair once and for all.
0: Pen in hand, Whiplash outlined a daring plan.
1: Here is the post. Up here is my sawmill. If I can lure Do-Right to the mill, I can destroy him forever. But how to lure him?
0: Those evil eyes darted about the room until...
1: Tunnel with love. Horse. Egad, that's it.
0: This time he went in search of Dudley's horse. Once again he received a well-placed hoof, but he was prepared for it. And up he soared, out of the post.
3: Do-Right, I don't know how he did it, but Whiplash has escaped.
2: Are you sure, sir? I mean, have you looked in his cell?
3: You look, Do-Right.
2: By George, you're right, sir. He is missing. But never fear, I will bring him in again.
0: At that very moment, his valiant charger was gobbling up a trail of oats that led to Whiplash's sawmill.
1: Ah, here comes the horse. Step number one in my plan.
0: And what a plan it was. The horse walked right into the trap and was made prisoner.
1: And who will come after the horse?
0: Not Dudley. He was having trouble locating the stable.
2: Ah, Fairnell, have you seen the stable lately?
4: No, I haven't, Dudley, and I can't help you look for it. I have a luncheon engagement with your horse.
2: Oh? Say, after lunch, would you ask him to saddle up? I have a job to do.
0: Nell was on her way to the PX when she spied some familiar hoof prints.
4: Dudley's horse! I'd know them anywhere!
0: And off she went in hot pursuit.
1: Aha! Step number two. The fair and lovely Nell is approaching.
0: Nell, too, fell victim to Whiplash's terrible design.
1: And who will come after Nell?
0: Not Dudley. He was still searching for the stable.
2: Pardon me, Inspector, but I seem to have misplaced the stable.
3: No time to help you, Do-Right. I'm due to make a speech at luncheon.
2: With Nell and my horse?
3: Yes.
0: Inspector Fenwick scurried off. Then he, too, spotted the telltale tracks.
3: That horseshoe print with a broken nail, that's Nell's left foot.
0: By 3 in that afternoon, Whiplash had in his power Dudley's horse, Nell, the inspector, and most of the Mounties in the general area.
1: What's keeping that dolt, Do-Right? He should have been here long ago.
0: In case you're wondering, Dudley had found the stable. He was now looking for a way to get out of it.
2: There must be a door somewhere.
0: There was. It opened and in walked a messenger boy.
5: You Constable Do-Right?
2: I think so.
0: Dudley took the telegram and ripped it open.
2: Dear Dolt. Can't spell Dudley. Unless you come to my sawmill, I shall blow up Nell, the inspector, your fellow Mounties, and your horse. My horse!
0: He arrived at the sawmill in jigsaw time.
2: And you will let my horse go free if I surrender to you?
1: Everybody goes free.
0: The exchange was made. Inspector Fenwick, Nell, and the Mounties bid a tearful farewell and returned to the post. As for Dudley, he was tied to a chair. A chair infested with sticks of dynamite.
1: Do-Right, you'll never Do-Right again.
0: A match was struck, the fuse was lit, and Whiplash dashed off over the horizon.
4: Daddy, dear, don't keep looking out the window in the direction of the sawmill. It can't help.
3: I know it, Nell. It's only Do-Right we're losing, and yet... Well, there he goes.
0: Just then, the door burst open and...
2: It is me! I, sir!
4: Dudley!
3: Do-Right!
2: I fooled him, Inspector. I made him think I blew up.
4: But how?
2: With this record. It has 33 and a third long-playing explosions on it. He only heard an explosion.
3: But the sticks of dynamite.
2: Don't worry about that, sir. I have them here.
3: Do-Right! Come down here!
6: Good day, welcome to the Great White North. I'm Bob McKenzie. This is my brother Doug. How's it going, eh? Happy Canada Day, eh? From all of us at the Kawartha Time Machine. Proudly Canadian.

0: The Junos will return with Gordon Lightfoot and Corey Hart.
1: Ladies and gentlemen, Anne Murray.
2: There's Anne. She, what a professional, a wonderful professional entertainer she was. She quit years ago.
3: Each year, the Canadian Academy of Recording Arts and Sciences pays tribute to a Canadian artist for his or her outstanding artistry and international achievement in music. He has inspired many. But who inspires Gordon Lightfoot? When asked, who is your favorite songwriter? Gordon said, of all the multitudes around, I'd have to go with Bob Dylan. Ladies and gentlemen, Bob Dylan.

this award to Gordon. I've known Gordon for a long time, and I know he's been offered this award before, but he has never accepted it because he wanted me to come and give it to him. So, anyway, he's somebody of rare talent and all that.

0: I want to thank Bob Dylan again for doing that, and he and I go back to sort of the Albert Grossman office in New York, which I was signed with through Ian and Sylvia back when I was sort of starting to get in motion. And I appreciate very much the fact that he would take the time to come and help out one of his old stable mates. I guess you could call it that, or I was one of his, I don't know. He was there actually two years before I was. And it's nice to get it from an idol younger than myself also. And with that, I will take it and proudly wear it, and to the industry and everybody here. It's been a great 25 years, and I'm very much in commission. I feel good, I feel happy, and I'm ready to continue on for an indefinite period of time doing concerts, whatever it is. I thank you very much.
1: Hey, good day. Welcome to the Great White North. I'm Bob McKenzie. This is my brother Doug. How's it going, eh?
2: Happy Canada Day, eh? From all of us at the Kawartha Time Machine. Proudly Canadian.

Happy Canada Day, eh? From all of us at the Kawartha Time Machine. Proudly Canadian.

Happy Canada Day, eh? From all of us at the Kawartha Time Machine. Proudly Canadian.

0: And now, time machine.
1: I had a goal in the beginning of $1 million, and we've raised over $1.5 million now. And all along, I'm trying to tell people that we all, if we all do our part, and we all realize that any one of us can get cancer, and that it hits one out of every four, and one in every five die of it. That, and if we all get behind, we can find a cure if we all do really try.
2: On this occasion, Terry was deeply moved by the sight of 10-year-old Greg Scott, who had also lost a leg to cancer. The boy had flown from his home in Welland, Ontario, to cycle with Terry for part of his run.
1: After the operation is when I started to go through my chemotherapy and drug treatment. And I'll tell you right now that a lot of people say I need courage and guts and stamina to run across Canada on one leg. But the courage I needed to get through that was way worse. Like, it was unreal. I'll never forget it. And I'm crying now because there's somebody here right now who is going through the same thing that I went through. Exact same thing, and he's only 10 years old. And I had the most inspirational day of my life today.
0: Time machine.

0: McKenzie. This is my brother Doug. How's it going, eh?
1: Happy Canada Day, eh? From all of us at the Kawartha Time Machine. Proudly Canadian.

Yes, to the right, to the wrong. World is blind, so unkind to you. Tell me how it is again.

0: The Kawatha Time Machine remembers.
1: Hello. 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
1: Really? 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
3: Good day, welcome to the Great White North. I'm Bob McKenzie, this is my brother Doug. How's it going, eh?
4: Happy Canada Day, eh? From all of us at the Kawartha Time Machine. Proudly Canadian.

0: Hey, Wolf, my 3 minutes is just about up.
1: Oh, I'm sorry. Cornelius, we can't handle it this weekend.
0: Oh, really?
1: Certainly nice to hear from you, man.
0: Bye! Wolf? Hello, Wolf?

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1: Laugh track.
2: As you get older in life, you sort of look back at things. I remember a lot of things. Like, I remember when I was a little boy, you'd stand on the roadside and something would whiz by you. It'd be some horse feeling his oats, you know. Now you stand on the freeway and something whizzes by you. It's some jackass with too much grass. I heard two Texans talking over in the hotel, and one of them said, the other says, I like the way they stand, see? You never know if their thumbs are cold or if they've got gas. He says, now that we're getting friendly with China, tell me, do you believe in Buddha? He says, I believe in what? You believe in Buddha? I don't know. Buddha? Well, Buddha's been around a long time. I don't know if I believe in Buddha or not, but Buddha's all right, yeah. I like Buddha. I like Buddha for what the hell. I like margarine just as well.

0: and Clem Cadiddlehopper.
1: Well, sir, it's nice to see you folks again. It's been a long time since I saw you last. I got married.
0: I had a military wedding. Mm-hmm. Well, there were guns there, let's put it that way.
1: My wife is a lovely lady. She's only 21. Of course, that's 150 for you and me. She's very superstitious. For instance, now she won't do housework any week that has Friday in it. Yes, since I saw you last, I haven't been doing much of anything. I never did do much of anything. I've been helping the Boy Scouts. I show them how to make them Boy Scout knots. Boy, I'm a whiz with that. Everything I see, boy, I tie a knot in it. They made me stop milking, you know. But I raise rabbits now. I raise rabbits. These are not ordinary rabbits. Some of these rabbits, they've never been outdoors. These are ingrown hairs. You better start the car. Boy, the way you reacted to that, I'm glad I didn't tell you the one I was going to tell you. But the little rabbit was going to have an operation, but he wouldn't take any anesthetic because he was an ether bunny. But you know, my rabbits are smart. My rabbits are smart. I make a mine. I shake a stick at them. I say, you mind me, and I shake this stick at them, you know. The other day I had a couple wouldn't mind me at all. So I locked them up in a barn for a few days. I'll never do that again either. I opened that door, I had more rabbits I could shake a stick at. You can shut the motor off. Yeah, the other day, there's a couple of coyotes chased a couple of my rabbits into a haystack. And one rabbit turned to the other and he says, we're going to make a run for it or stay here and outnumber them. He said, we're going to make a run for it, you idiot. We're brothers.
2: Do it. Hey, good day. Welcome to the Great White North. I'm Bob McKenzie. This is my brother, Doug. How's it going, eh?
3: Happy Canada Day, eh? From all of us at the Kawartha Time Machine. Proudly Canadian.

0: And now, Time Machine.
1: There has been a dramatic twist to the hostage crisis at the American Embassy in Tehran. The Minister for External Affairs has confirmed that the closing yesterday of the Canadian Embassy in that city was linked to the successful escape of six American diplomats who'd been hiding at the Canadian Embassy for the past 3 months. Flora McDonald says the six left Iran on the weekend, traveling on false Canadian passports. David Roberts has prepared this report on Canadian involvement in the escape.
2: And not only that, am I sure that they did the right thing. I also know that if the situation had been reversed, the United States would have done it for us.
3: With those words, Flora McDonald today confirmed the dramatic story of Canada's involvement in the hostage crisis in Iran. For the past 3 months, since shortly after the American embassy was seized, six Americans have been hidden in the Canadian embassy in Tehran, the embassy which was closed down yesterday, a day after the Americans escaped from Iran.
4: There was also formal thanks expressed to the Canadian government, as well as an implied appreciation for the risks taken by Canadian embassy personnel.
5: Well, without going to the question of how they got out, I want to repeat the deep appreciation of this government for the Canadian government's assistance to these people over this period of time.
4: And individual Americans have been telephoning to thank the Canadian government and our Tehran embassy personnel. The Canadian embassy in Washington has received over 150 calls today. The CBC Washington line was so jammed with calls earlier today that at times it took three people to answer them. And on a personal note, at the State Department, I was congratulated many times and kissed twice, just because I'm a Canadian. Michael McIver, CBC News, Washington. Time Machine.

0: The Kawatha time machine remembers.
1: And then there are the names we use for the containers all of this liquid refreshment comes in. If we only want a small bottle of booze, we can buy a Mickey, known as a pint in the Atlantic provinces, even though it's actually much smaller than a pint. Confusingly, a Texas Mickey is the complete opposite, a 130-ounce bottle of alcohol. And somewhere in between is the 40-pounder, a 40-ounce bottle. Beer used to come in a short-necked bottle, known as a stubby, a word that we share with Australia. And if you buy a case of these, you have that uniquely Canadian word, a 2-4.
2: Do it. Hey, good day. Welcome to the Great White North. I'm Bob McKenzie. This is my brother Doug. How's it going, eh?
3: Happy Canada Day, eh? From all of us at the Kawartha Time Machine. Proudly Canadian.

0: Kawatha Time Machine remembers.
1: You've got to come back with me!
2: Time Machine.
3: The Way We Were remembers the beginnings of the Centennial Fountain in Little Lake. The fountain was a gift to the city from the business community for the Centennial Year, a project brought together by the best engineering minds in the city at the time, including the Fisher family. And the fountain has been spewing forth ever since from the center of Little Lake in the city's downtown core. It's a sight that can be seen from as far away as the West End. Following its installation, a film to commemorate the fountain was put together, narrated by the late Del Curry, after whom Del Curry Park is named. The Centennial Fountain, its beginnings, from the archives.
4: At one of the local plants in Peterborough, the core or heart of the fountain had arrived and was being unpacked and inspected. This 3,200-pound cartridge of perpetual energy, over 12 feet long and 15 inches in diameter, would pump a steady stream of water 250 feet high, 8 months of the year. The only external item on this steel-encased pump is an electric cable which supplies power to the motor. It should be said here that this pump is the only kind in the world designed in this manner. The motor is completely encased and lubricated with water. There are only three major moving parts to permit minimum maintenance and long service. The extraordinary heights are reached with a carefully designed nozzle, which is also 12 feet in length, providing the proper transition of leaving the pump at 7 inches to leaving the nozzle at 3 inches. After constructing 30 feet of scaffolding upon the base, the chore of installing the pump began. With the help of the local public utilities, the installation was made quite easily.

fountain was donated to the city of Peterborough, and to accept the donation, two citizens were chosen. One being a 100-year-old man, and the other a 5-year-old girl, to represent the older and younger citizens of the area. Upon the wave of a flag by the little girl, a very pistol was fired to signal the start of the fountain. Truly, a unique centennial gift.

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1: Where?
2: Time machine.
3: Do it. Easy. Hey, good day. Welcome to the Great White North. I'm Bob McKenzie. This is my brother Doug. How's it going, eh?
2: Happy Canada Day, eh? From all of us at the Kawartha Time Machine. Proudly Canadian.

You've heard about the battle that was fought in New Orleans when the British had some trouble with their ranks. Now I'd like to tell you all about the war at Queenston Heights, where the British chased 4,000 frightened Yanks.

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But the British had a fighting man named Brock. He was fearless, he was brave, and old Queenston he did save from the Yankees who were petrified.

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All those engines with the British made him sad. 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

0: 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Every soldier aimed his musket carefully. And those Yankees watched the clock for the moment when old Brock stopped the shooting for some crumpets and some tea.
1: Aye, aye.
2: What a great victory for the British.

Happy Canada Day, eh? From all of us at the Kawartha Time Machine. Proudly Canadian.

0: And now, time machine.
1: Yesterday, the Bank of Canada forced up interest rates in order to defend our falling dollar. Today, the dollar recovered a tiny bit. It rose to almost 82¼ cents American. That may be encouraging to economists in the federal government, but it's no comfort to people who have to borrow money. Today, mortgages went up to 20%, an all-time high. It was the last thing buyers and builders needed, as Michael Vaughn reports.
2: What a year for real estate, from boom to bust. In the early months of the year, in most parts of the country, sales were at record levels and house prices were soaring. But in May, it went flat, because in May, the interest rate on first mortgages reached 18%. Well, this afternoon, it reached 20%, and the market is flatter still. Old houses aren't selling, and not many new houses are being built.
3: It's going to have a devastating effect on housing starts. We're just simply not going to be able to build more housing this year. Housing has to be affordable, or it's just not going to sell. And builders just aren't going to build if they can't sell

In our neck of the woods, just a small town on the way to somewhere. There's a subway shop and a pizza place and a diner, a car wash, a wee post office, and the LCBO at the stoplight. The Legion is where they play cards, euchre mostly. And the provincial park is but 10 minutes up the road. This is Omimi, halfway between Peterborough and Lindsay along number 7. A town in North Ontario with dream, comfort, memory to spare. Blink and you'll miss it. But not so small that the CBC's Johnny Harris came with a camera crew and spent the week one time to see what's going on and chat up the locals. Among them, Goof Whitney, a childhood friend of another lad who lived here once, who wrote that in his mind he still needs a place to go. All his changes were there. The song is Helpless. And Neil Young's changes were there.

which is here in Omimi. A few years ago, he played to the hometown crowd at Coronation Hall. You might even see him around sometimes in Omimi and Peterborough too. In the summer, mostly, just walking down the street. And around here, well, he's just Neil. He used to hang with Goof when he wasn't at home in the two-story at the edge of town that's now a legal office. No matter, Neil was here. And sometimes, he's here still, in Omimi, in our neck of the woods.

0: Happy Canada Day, eh? From all of us at the Kawartha Time Machine. Proudly Canadian.
1: The Kawartha Time Machine remembers.
2: Good day and welcome to the Great White North. I'm Doug McKenzie.
3: That's
2: this is
3: my
2: brother,
3: job,
2: Bob. Okay, so today's
3: topic is
2: space.
3: Our topic is snow roots.
2: No, it's space. All right, I'll do space real quick. And
3: I'll do snow.
2: Leave time for
3: I'll
2: you
3: do,
2: to
3: snow
2: do snow
3: roots. Okay, stop.
2: No,
3: snow root.
4: Oh, I'll do space first. So, like, I want to know, is like the Canadians made like the space arm for the shuttle, eh? Well, I'd like to know, like, can you use it to open a beer? And can you use it to hold the beer and then, like, bring it up to your mouth? I figure if it was designed in Canada, it's got to be able to open a beer, which means those guys that go up there, the astronauts, are, like, having a beauty time up there with that arm.
3: Okay,
4: like,
3: now you tell me. Okay, there's no gravity up there. The beer goes flying up.
4: So then you just hold your head over it, eh?
3: Yeah, but you got a helmet on. Okay, you tell me whose topic is better, okay? Okay, my topic, snow roots, okay? Like,
4: go ahead.
3: Our van got towed away, $50, eh, for parking a snow route. My topic is, if there's no parking on a snow route and the plow comes through and it's lunch, how does the plow stop and have lunch? Because they're parked there.
4: Nice topic, eh? So, you be the judge.
3: Yeah, you.
4: Who won, eh? Him or me?
3: I did.
4: The hose head or the guy with the, like,
3: oh, topic of the future. He thinks it's just because he's in outer space that everyone thinks it's like Star Wars.
4: That's
3: it's
4: right.
3: Not.
4: It is.
3: It's not like Star Wars.
4: It was better than Star Wars.
3: Take off.
4: It was real.
3: It was
4: people
3: not.
4: People know about
3: everyone
4: the army.
3: Has snow roots. No one goes to space except...
4: I'd like the arm to
3: Star
4: come around
3: Wars.
4: Right now and, like, grab him by the collar and pick him up and throw him off the set.
3: Okay, that's our... We had two topics, and there's both of them for today. Mine was better. So, good day.
4: Yeah, good day, eh? Well, nice going.
3: Yeah.
4: You shouted all the way through my topic, and we'll see.
3: Dumb topic. Space arm.
4: Wait till we talk to Caballero, and then he'll tell you that my topic was better.
3: Do it. Hey, good day. Welcome to the Great White North. I'm Bob McKenzie. This is my brother, Doug.
2: How's it going, eh?
0: Happy Canada Day, eh? From all of us at the Kawartha Time Machine. Proudly Canadian. This is

0: Good day. Welcome to our single. I'm Bob McKenzie, and this is my brother Doug.
1: How's it going, eh?
2: Beauty, eh?
1: Yeah, I like that.
2: Okay.
1: Okay, everyone. This

0: He's insane, eh?
1: Yeah.
0: Yeah, he's good.
1: Okay, so good day. Our topic today is music.
2: That's right, like, because my brother and I are now experts in the field,
1: yeah,
2: eh?
1: Yeah, right, because we're a band now. And, yeah.
2: Well, so, except for him. I'm a band.
1: Oh, how can you do that, making me look bad? You're such a hose hand.

0: another record with you, Hoser. Yeah.
1: Okay, that's fine. I'll do a solo album.
0: Fine, and you'll be looking for me another label. Oh,
1: now everybody's gone. Good day.
0: Good day.
2: Now here's something we hope you'll really like.
3: Do you remember the...
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From all of us at the Kawartha Time Machine. Proudly Canadian.

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3: 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Easy. Hey, good day. Welcome to the Great White North. I'm Bob McKenzie. This is my brother Doug. How's it going, eh?
4: Happy Canada Day, eh? From all of us at the Kawartha Time Machine. Proudly Canadian.

0: Somebody came up to me and they said to me, Canada needs more Mike Myers.
1: That's nice.
0: Isn't it?
1: Yeah.
0: How does that make you feel?
1: Well, I would be nothing without Canada. The Canadian taxpayer put money into the government. The government subsidized our rent when I was a kid. They accepted my parents from Liverpool, England, who had no capital whatsoever, and put my parents' kids through a very fantastic high school. There was a program at Stephen Leacock where I went that was a TV program to get more people into television. I got into that. I would have gone to York University, that would have been subsidized. I worked at the CBC.
0: Congratulations.
1: Thank you. No, but I'm saying that's taxpayer money. That somebody paid their taxes is why I'm here talking to you about something, you know what I mean? And I don't forget, I'm very grateful. I also love Canada. You know, it's if I wasn't Canadian, I would want to be Canadian, you know what I mean? I like our vibe. I like who we are. I think it's great. So for me, it just came from a place of, you know, they brought me to the dance, you know, Canada, and it's my country, you know. I think of another Canadian, a poet, Joni Mitchell, talking about pave paradise, put up a parking lot, you don't know what you've got till it's gone, you know. Certainly when you leave Canada, you know, there's just a vibe here, you know. My shoulders drop down to my hips, my jaw unclenches. It's just, there's a sanity, there's a reasonableness, there's a grown-upness, you know, that is unique to this country. And it's, you know, what is it, what's so funny about peace, love, and understanding, you know what I mean? It's, and it's great, you know? Mm-hmm.

0: Aren't you back here on the hour with Gordon Lightfoot, the man who's called an icon? But you don't like you don't see yourself. I suppose you can't see yourself in that light. That would be weird. If you wake up in the morning and go, legend, that would be too much.
1: That's a tough one to answer. You know, I'm more interested in doing the work than being the legend, and by doing that, it causes me to do more work and to refine my skills even more. Our band is almost like a hockey team. You know, that we've got that locker room mentality. You know, the camaraderie and what is the other word I'm looking for? Chemistry that you need to have a band is the same that you need to have a hockey team.
0: I suppose you have to be insulated.
1: And you got to do the traveling too, and have the tour secretary and tour manager and the whole business.
0: Is it liberating as a man who's known for being such a great songwriter, to now approach this part of your career not as a songwriter, but as a man who's written these songs?
1: Well, I'm still a songwriter, but I can be looked at the other way as well, as a person who's written the songs, who's written those songs. Yes, that's fine. But I probably. There's always a song or two. You need songs that you have like for little practice animals for rehearsing and tuning and stuff like that that you work on when people are like not there and you're not working with your band and stuff like that. But getting in the studio, the isolation is too much really with my present circumstances now and my family responsibilities now don't allow me to be that reckless as to ignore them.
0: You have to learn that, don't you? Because I imagine you must have fought that for a while.
1: Yeah, I did. I really did, and it cost me in some ways, but I'm happier overall because of it. And the responsibilities that come your way, you handle them as they arrive, and keep moving forward. And you know, I've had a great life. It's been an interesting life.
0: Sure. Now, unless you've figured it out and managed to get to be 140 years old. You're closer to the end than you are to the beginning. How do you feel about that? Are you good with aging?
1: Yeah, that doesn't bother me at all. I can only remember one part about when I was out cold. It was no worries, no cares.
0: You had no worries and no cares, but you keep very busy. I suppose that helps.
1: Well, I started thinking about, as soon as I woke up, I started thinking again. That was... You know, this was like about the, but this time was about the end of November, and I'd been in there since November the 8th, so that's like about 6 weeks later, six, 7 weeks. And it was, how are we going to get back to work? Mm-hmm. And so I called up the guys. I said, go and get the raw material. It's at the house, and go in the studio and let's do it.
0: What was that call like? What was that call like? I imagine, what was it like for them? When, oh God, Gordon's back. We gotta go to work.
1: They said, where's the fundamental material? I said, it's at home in my office.
0: Go get it.
1: I said, go and get it. And they did, and they worked on it, and we had been fortunately working in Hamilton anyway at Grand Avenue Studio. Mm-hmm. And so they were able to come over here and work, and at night, Rick, the bass player, would bring me the results of the day's work at the hospital.
0: Did you have a guitar?
1: Listen to the overdubs that they did during the day. Mm-hmm. And I would do that with a headset. I didn't want to disturb the other guests.
0: They probably would have liked it. It's great to see you. Thanks for coming in.
1: Yeah, okay,
0: really
1: George.
0: Appreciate it.
1: Enjoy your show.
0: Well, thank you very much.
1: Yeah. Good life for everybody.

Happy Canada Day, eh? From all of us at the Kawartha Time Machine. Proudly Canadian.

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1: The Kawatha Time Machine remembers.
2: Charlie Farquharson here with the KORN, brought to you by Mother Martin's Steakhouse on the Pike Road by the turnoff to your freeway. She's only been out there for 6 months, but her steaks are so darn good, she's already tripled her seat capacity. The only trouble out there is it's so darn dark in the restaurant. A Georgian, Gertie Saltzgiver, was out there the other night, just before George went to his weekly meeting of the Alcoholics Unanimous. And that's when they got outside, Gert Saltzgiver went back in to look for her gloves. She was hunting high and low, and she finally had to get down on her hands and knees and look under the table. And when the head waiter came over, he said, "Pardon me, Gert, but I think you'll find George is waiting out front." But there'll be some dandy steaks out there next week, because Mother Martin just bought that cow of Rini Bismuth that got hit by the Transcontinental. Rini, he had first to make out the report. It said disposition of carcass. So Rini wrote, "Kind and gentle."

Happy Canada Day, eh? From all of us at the Kawartha Time Machine. Proudly Canadian.

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1: Laugh Track.
2: You watch Uncle Ed the other night?
3: I saw Big Ed. You were super.
4: Thank you.
3: No, it's amazing, though. You were very good. And Jerry was fabulous.
2: He's amazing.
3: Oh, yeah. You know what's amazing about Jerry watching the top?
2: You start to go right into him, don't you?
3: Well, I have to get over this initial shyness that I have.
2: Wah! Water!
3: Boy, oh, I didn't... That didn't... This is wet. I'm not good. No, I... It's interesting. It's interesting. No, truthfully, the fascinating thing about watching the telethon is you look at it and you start it and you applaud and Jerry comes out with all this energy. Yeah! Oh, show me, do me, tugboard, Ed, yeah! I've been doing this television show. It's really fun. The Completely Mental Misadventures of Ed Grimley, which premieres at 11:30 on NBC.
2: Yeah.
3: Oh, there's the camera.
2: Was the first time you did Grimley? You must have done it way before you did Saturday Night Live, right?
3: I did it on Second City Stage in Toronto. This Ed, it's still the same. He still reflects. You know, it's strange to see yourself animated. You know, it's a very odd thing. But he still, reflects in life. You know, phone will ring and he'll say, oh, give me a break. Is the telephone not the best? There's always such a sense of mystery, I must say. Give me a break. But there are different things in the show. I decided to have Ed sing in the show, only
2: Ed
3: because
2: Grimley
3: when I was
2: sing.
3: In Jamaica, I was working on my Bobby Short impersonation, which is not there's not a big call for that.
5: Don't know why.
3: I only have that, but that's enough for animation. You know?
2: Even in elementary school, you were acting up, doing voices, sound effects, disturbing the class, carrying on, driving your parents nuts.
3: Yeah, I used to, all true.
2: Because I've never met a comedian who didn't start off with sound effects, voices.
3: Yeah, I used to have an applause record, and I used to do the Martin Short Show. I was on every other week. Andy Williams and I had a deal. This is when I'm 14. In my mind.
2: Oh, in your mind?
3: Oh, yeah. No, I didn't know Andy. Still haven't met him.
2: Yeah.
3: But we had a deal, and I was on 8:30 Mondays, NBC. And I typed the things up for TV Guide. You know, Marty's guest will be Tony Bennett. Marty will sing. And I had the applause record. I'd put it on. I'd interview. I'd have guests. You know, Tony would come out and, when Joanna left me. And I'd sit down and, so Tony, yeah, I love to sing. I got another one, but I can't remember the title. You know, but I'll do the top note, Mr. Sunshine for me. Because every song ends that way.
2: That's right, way up here.
3: He could sing, happiness is three kinds of ice cream, as long as she needs me. You know, it's all the same. And then I would have, like, Elizabeth Taylor. I'd say, Miss Taylor, she'd say, oh, I've dropped my ring and the carpet has devoured it. And I'd just do that. And then I'd have, you know, my Playboy, which I kept anyway, but I would, you know, I'd say to Eldridge Cleaver, let's say, if he was in the Playboy interview, I'd say, Mr. Cleaver, good Lord, your people are really going through difficult times, aren't you? And then I'd read what he said, you know, and then I'd package the show, end with a song.
2: That's
3: then
2: nice.
3: Someone would call me for dinner and we'd tape later.
2: You were destined to do this, then.
3: Yeah. And I thought it was very kind of normal behavior.
2: Yeah.
3: Yeah.
2: But did you ever interview David Steinberg on your show?
3: I would have David on the show sometime. And I'd say, you know, John, to be back with you and Ed and, of course, Doc.
6: Do it. Hey, good day. Welcome to the Great White North. I'm Bob McKenzie. This is my brother, Doc. How's it going, eh?
7: Happy Canada Day, eh? From all of us at the Kawartha Time Machine. Proudly Canadian.

0: Kawatha Time Machine remembers.
1: 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Barbecue. Whoa. And you can also win a fully equipped Firebird Trans Am. So bring all your film into Black's and play.

I'd like to call back summertime and have her stay for just another month or so. But she's got the urge for going

0: Hey there, Canada. How are you holding up?
1: It's been difficult, to say the least.
0: Because really, it's been a lot, eh?
2: We could all use a good look and a happy story, eh?
0: Bitterly cold and brutally hot. And no, that's not only about the ravages of weather and wildfire that test and take from us. It's the heat of the world's spasms and the chill of neighbors who turn. And it hurts.
3: He is trying to break us.
0: The worries and tears in this country, though, aren't windows into a weakness.
4: Definitely the hardest thing I've ever done in my life.
0: They are fuel. Always have been. For those who've been here from the beginning and those just arriving. What we know about Canada is Canadians show up.
5: We're very grateful, and I would hope that Americans would treat Canadians with the same kindness.
0: You know those stories of sacrifice around the world and over the ages.
6: Canadian drivers take the precious commodities to hungry Hollanders.
0: And you see elements of it right now. Every time we are in need here at home.
7: Nothing beats pulling Canadians out of harm's way.
8: When our sovereignty is threatened, you do what you can.
0: We are a we.
9: Now we are members of the RCMP.
10: You think it might be a good idea if Canada allowed daily newspapers?
11: Definitely think so.
0: And we know the world is laughing with us.
12: Did I say that?
0: We're still polite. That runs deep.
13: You spill coffee on me, but I say sorry.
0: The pride runs deeper. And if we were once shy about flying our flag, we aren't anymore.
14: My God! I'm so happy!
0: And we all know the people of this country are strong.
15: Oh, I'll sing again. I'll sing again.
0: It's hard not to notice all that talent.
16: Started from the bottom, now we're here.
17: 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Have your boots made?
0: All that speed.
18: 9-8-4, world record for Donovan Bailey and a gold medal.
19: Stand up, Canada. You've got a gold medal from Matthew.
0: Truth is, this achingly beautiful country is a head turner. And there is so much to be grateful for. That makes us smile and laugh and, yes, cheer our lungs out. So, sorry, not sorry, for shouting that pride from the mountains, shorelines, prairies, Arctic, city streets, and warm docks on cool lakes. This Canada Day, Canada is having a moment.

0: machine remembers.
1: 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Tour of the universe.
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3: It's like flying.
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5: Pure Rose Fantastic.
1: This is it. At the CN Tower, Toronto, Canada. Tour of the universe.
6: Where's Joey?
7: He's out getting beer. He'll be back in a minute, though. Sally says she ain't seen you since the wedding.
8: Oh, yeah, well, you know, I've been kind of busy. I'm going to give her a call one of these days, though.
7: That'd be nice. Well, anyway, you just sit there and make yourself comfortable, because I got to make some supper. Hope you like craft dinner.
6: Yeah. Yeah, I make it all the time. Hey, how's it going, Peter? Didn't you get a beer yet? Hey, Bess, how come you didn't give Pete a beer?
7: How the hell can I give him one when you ain't brought them home yet?
6: There's still a couple left in the fridge.
9: Well, what do you think?
8: Terrific. But, where'd you get all this stuff?
9: I got it in the back of the TV guide. Three rooms of furniture. $479 and change.
8: $479?
6: It's worth twice that. Take a look at this. It never stops. I can get up at 5 o'clock in the morning. Music, just like that.
9: You know, I don't even have to take out the garbage. I walk 10 feet down that hall, throw it in some chute. Where she goes, I don't know. This. You're not going to believe it, Pete.
6: Are you ready?
9: Here she comes.
6: Ta-da!
8: Holy Christ, color. Hey, if only the folks back home could see you now, huh?
6: Ooh, is she a beaut?
9: The balcony. Have you seen the balcony yet?
6: No.
9: You haven't?
6: No.
9: Come on. Bets, what's the matter? Didn't you show him nothing?
10: Huh? What do you think? Quite a view, huh?
8: Christ, yeah. Terrific. Everything.
10: Yeah, me and old Bets are doing pretty good. We talked it over last night. Probably buy us a new car in the spring. Charger, something like that.
8: I don't get it, though. I mean, how'd you do it? Where'd you get all the money?
10: Money? Who needs money? Heck, all this stuff's on time, Pete. I don't have to make my first payment until October sometime.

Happy Canada Day, eh? From all of us at the Kawartha Time Machine. Proudly Canadian.

0: And now, time machine.
1: Canadian soldiers went into battle at dawn. They emerged with a victory that brought unprecedented glory to Canada. Vimy Ridge was a key stronghold for Germany in the First World War. Britain and France had tried, and they had failed to recapture it. Tens of thousands of soldiers died in the process. But Canada did the job, and today, 75 years later, veterans of that battle went back to remember and to hear France say thank you. Here's our chief political correspondent, Joe Schlesinger.
2: Careful, sir. The Prime Minister in the trenches getting pointers and what happened here in Flanders Field 75 years ago.
3: They dole the hell out of you.
2: There were 14 of the veterans of that battle here today to remember the last of that Canadian army of 35,000 whose victory over the Germans crowned Canada's sense of nationhood. Around them, some of the graves of the 3,500 who died in the battle.
4: Canada a décidé...
2: President François Mitterrand came to pay tribute to the men who took Vimy Ridge.
4: Une position réputée imprenable.
2: He said that the French, who had suffered 130,000 casualties trying unsuccessfully to take the ridge themselves, had considered it impregnable and admired the Canadians.
4: Un seul mot. Le merci de la France.
2: For you and your dad, he told them, a single word. The thanks of France.
5: They honor the nation they love.
2: Maroney, too, paid the veterans tribute. And he made them a promise.
5: And we are here to say as well that this generation of Canadians will now demonstrate the maturity and the leadership to ensure that Canada is passed on undiminished and unsullied to our own children and our own grandchildren.
2: And at the end, a last farewell from Harry Hassel to his dead comrades.
6: Lord God of hosts, be with us yet, lest we forget. Lest we forget.
2: But anyway, it was also a farewell of another kind. These Canadian troops are the last of a long line, a line that began here at Vimy in 1917, that stretched through 2 world wars and 40 years of standing guard, and will now end as Canada withdraws its troops from Europe. With luck for Canada and Europe, they will never be needed to fight here again. Joe Schlesinger, CBC News, on Vimy Ridge.
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0: friends. This is my brother Doug. How's it going, eh?
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1: Good morning. Welcome to Canada AM. It is Friday. It is the 14th day of September.
2: Already? Indeed it is.
1: Already. Half the month's already over. How many days in September? 30 days has September. 30 days. It's almost half over.
2: Lucky thing that's at the top of the rhyme.
1: Yes. I'm Norm Barry.
2: Good morning. I'm Pamela Wallen here with Sandy Rinaldo and Wally Mott.
3: Thank you, Pamela. Good morning, everyone. The weather picture across the country is varied this morning. Quite a bit of cloud, but we do have some sunshine moving in from the west. British Columbia will be mainly sunny today, and some of that sunshine will be moving into Alberta and Saskatchewan later on. Still cloudy in Manitoba, Ontario, and into Quebec. Sunny with cloudy periods in southern Ontario today. The Maritimes will be mostly cloudy with a little bit of drizzle here and there, much the same as in Newfoundland. But look at those temperatures. They're down across the country. 12 is the forecast high in Yellowknife. And look at over in Baker Lake. It is only plus 2. That's a forecast high. So it's cooling off. Of course, it's nearing the end of September. But those are the sky conditions. Quite a bit of cloud, some sun coming through, and there won't be quite as much rain as there was yesterday. More on the weather later. Right now, the news. Here's Sandy Rinaldo.
2: 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Good morning, everyone.

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From all of us at the Kawartha Time Machine. Proudly Canadian.

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World is blind, so unkind to you. 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

0: This is my brother Doug. How's it going, eh?
1: 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From all of us at the Kawartha Time Machine. Proudly Canadian. Hey!

0: The Kawatha time machine remembers.
1: Hey! Watch where you're going! This ain't Paris, you know!
2: Watch a paint job! Keep it down! Keep it! Look out! Is it that time already?
3: Come on now, it's almost 4 o'clock. I want to get to Toronto before midweek.
2: But, guys, I got surgery in 15 minutes.
3: Ah, come on, leave the surgery to somebody else. There'll be lots of surgery in Toronto.
2: You sure about that?
3: Oh, I just talked to Larry again. He said there's lots of great jobs for lawyers like me and surgeons like you.
2: All right, I'll be right back. Ian, cover for me on that surgery. Well, let's go!
3: All right! Oh, Gord, you're gonna love it in Toronto. They got roads and everything there. All kinds of roads.
2: And jobs, too?
3: Lots of jobs. Doctoring jobs and lawyering jobs. Jobs for me and you!
2: Oh, let's go, then.
3: All right.

0: blanket in the middle of the road. Let's stop and pick her up.
1: Right.
2: Merci, Pete.
0: Get in, little lady.
3: What's your name?
2: Fiona Cornoyer.
3: Where are you going?
2: Where everything is happening. Toronto, Ontario.
3: Well, that's where we're going to.
0: I'll tell you one thing. You sure do talk funny, don't you, guys?
3: So what do you do for a living, little French-Canadian lady?
2: I am a nuclear physicist. I'm going to look for work in Toronto.
3: Toronto?
0: Oh, I hear there's lots of jobs in Toronto.
3: Yeah, we got a friend named Larry. He's going to get us a job in Toronto. I bet you there's lots of jobs for nuclear physicists there, too. You know why? Because there's a rainbow in Toronto, where the Maritimers are bold. Well, they always get a potful. But it is no
2: Toronto. Look out for the tank!
3: Hey!
4: You son of a bee! You stupid moron! Where the heck am I gonna find out a woodchuck? Tell me that!
0: Guys, you just hit a woodchuck and you knocked it for a loop.
3: Well, I ain't going back.
4: Come on, baby. You see any signs of it? Oh, baby, come on. Talk to me. Yuck! Oh, he's dead. He's dead. That's a wrap!
2: I thought them woodchuck things only hibernated in snowy climes, huh?
0: Well, that might be right, but all I know is
5: there's a rainbow in Toronto, where the Maritimers are bold.
6: They always get a pot full, but they never get a pot of gold.
0: But they're too excited, guys.
6: And add it to it, you
0: there's
6: get it to
0: your right. Lots of windows. Look at that.
6: When you get to it, you
0: won't
6: get
0: so
6: it,
0: big.
6: You get at it again. You
2: look at that thing. Look at that.
0: That's a balcony,
2: Gordon. Oh, look at
0: the
2: thing.
0: Oh, God!
2: Oh, God! Look at that thing!
0: It's a flag!
2: Look at that thing!
3: Hello, Larry? Larry Gagne?
0: It's me, Garth! And I just this minute got in from the Maritimes! Yeah! Hey, I got Gord with me and Fiona! Fiona! She's a nuclear physicist! And she's French! French, Larry, French, do you hear me? She's got an accent and everything. Oh, it's just great. Listen to her talk. Uh-huh. Well, tell me, Larry, what about those jobs? What? Oh, all right, then. Well, how about the potful, Larry? Do we get our potful? Oh, I see. All right, then, Larry. It was nice talking to you. Thanks a lot, Larry, thanks. Well, he said things are kind of slow right now. There's no jobs.
4: Oh, let's go home.
3: All right.
2: Me, no. Not me. I'm going to Yonge Street.
4: Yonge Street? What's that?
2: What's that? You do not live till you see Yonge Street.
3: She's right, Gord. I seen it once. There's girls there and everything.
4: Well, let's go.
3: Yonge Street, girls.
2: Get the record man.
0: Save the record man.
7: I'm Bob McKenzie. This is my brother Doug. How's it going, eh?
8: Happy Canada Day, eh? From all of us at the Kawartha Time Machine. Proudly Canadian.